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13: And now, here's weather.
14: If Tuesday morning was any indication, fog season is beginning to ramp up across South Louisiana. With mainly clear skies tonight and calm winds, we won't rule out some areas of fog by Wednesday morning. Locally dense in spots, especially in low-lying areas north of the interstate and near bodies of water. Look for an overnight low in the mid-60s. Morning fog or not, sunshine will take over for our Wednesday. Another hot one with highs in the low to mid-90s. The 90s look to stay through Friday, but a cold front will target the area Friday night, setting up some fantastic weekend weather. A meteorologist, Malcolm Byron, with your Storm Station forecast, WBRZ Channel 2.
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12: And now, here's weather. If Tuesday morning was any indication, fog season is beginning to ramp up across South Louisiana. With mainly clear skies tonight and calm winds, we won't rule out some areas of fog by Wednesday morning. Locally dense in spots, especially in low-lying areas north of the interstate and near bodies of water. Look for an overnight low in the mid-60s. Morning fog or not, sunshine will take over for our Wednesday. Another hot one with highs in the low to mid-90s. The 90s

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0: It's another LSU game day on Eagle 98.1. The Tigers take on Mississippi State Saturday at 11. 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
10: If Tuesday morning was any indication, fog season is beginning to ramp up across South.

0: Louisiana, with mainly clear skies tonight and calm winds. We won't rule out some areas of fog by Wednesday morning. Locally dense in spots, especially in low-lying areas north of the interstate and near bodies of water. Look for an overnight low in the mid-60s. Morning fog or not, sunshine will take over for our Wednesday. Another hot one with highs in the low to mid-90s. The 90s look to stay through Friday, but a cold front will target the area Friday night, setting up some fantastic weekend weather. A meteorologist, Malcolm Byron, with your Storm Station forecast, WBRZ Channel 2.
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1: What we've got here is failure to communicate. 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
4: Hey, good morning, everybody.
5: Good morning.
4: Well, here we are. Day number 3 of 5, Wednesday morning. It's October the 14th, 2026. We are the Woody Show. My name is Woody. That is Greg Gorey.
5: Yeah, hi, Woody.
4: We've got Dennis.
6: Hi.
4: We've got Gina Grant.
7: Hello.
4: Seabass is here.
6: And addicted to Temu.
4: Yeah?
5: Oh.
4: Temu.
6: They got me in their algorithm.
4: And they
6: keep throwing me cool gadgets that I want to try.
4: Yeah?
8: Yeah, the only thing is, do they make you spin that wheel first before you can even
6: Which
8: get
6: I
8: on
6: do
8: the
6: hate.
8: Website?
6: Well, yeah, you know, they don't so make dumb. You. You just click out of it on the desktop.
4: Yeah.
6: Right now, I'm looking, I'm severely thinking about spending $15 on a manual earwax removal cleaning system.
4: Ew.
6: Which is basically like a Navage for your ear.
5: Uh-huh. Ooh, satisfying.
7: Like fracking?
6: It's like a big, it's like if you ever buy a water pick now, they're these big chunky things.
5: Yeah.
4: Oh, yeah.
6: It's that,
4: yeah.
6: But it's for your ear, and it says it goes in there and shh.
8: Unless I've
7: never bought
8: camera.
7: Anything.
4: On Temu, how much is that thing on Temu?
6: 14,
4: 50 cents?
6: $14.92, so it's more expensive.
7: Huge markup.
6: And they throw me a lot of like parody stuff. Like I'm put right up, my lightning deal. $1.16, get a sticker of a frog walking through a flower meadow that says autistic and gay.
7: Oh, my God.
8: Nice.
7: Oh,
8: right away.
4: There's Sammy.
7: Hello.
4: We got Jeff G.
8: Hello.
4: There's Morgan, our associate producer. We got Vaughn, our video producer. Board is here. Menji's here. 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
8: Be free.
6: Good for those.
4: Be bald and free.
6: Good for those guys, but for, you know, $5,000 or $6,000, you can go to Turkey and come back not bald.
4: Okay. Is that what you're planning on doing? Or?
6: That I obviously have no need for that, but I personally know a guy who did it like 6-8 months ago. No,
5: I know two that just did it.
4: Yeah.
5: Really? Yeah, it worked.
6: Because you can do it in the States, and you get it, but as Greg says, why do it clean and expensive when you can do it cheap and sketchy?
5: Absolutely. No, I'd rather spend 10 times the amount.
4: Yeah. Oh, crap. Today is National Fossil Day.
6: RIP.
4: National I Love You Day. Oh, babe.
5: Babe.
4: And it's National Pet Obesity Awareness Day.
5: Don't have to worry about that.

0: He's 52. Oh. Your porno birthday today is Rose Monroe. And today's birthday girl, she's been pounded more than a chicken fried steak. And those are delicious.
1: Oh, so good. I love
0: chicken. And she's all about curves and confidence, according to her Twitter bio. She's been in 208 fine films, including Deep in the Rose Garden. She was in Welcome to Bootyland, Volume 1.
2: Aw.
0: Epic Anal Asses, Volume 3. She was in Rose Bangs the Construction Workers. Also, Big Ass Realtor, Banged by Tenant.
1: Hot.
0: She was in Make the Booty Clap, Volume 1. Also, Curvaceous Latina enjoys hardcore anal sex outdoors.
1: What's that about?
0: Oh, it sounds like it's all about you. You like that kind of stuff.
1: It all sounds good.
0: And then, let's see, who can forget her unforgettable role in Pumping Her for the Rent?
1: Oh.
2: Oh, got it. Yeah. A lot of tenant-based.
1: Yeah, right?
0: Yeah, you extract the rent. Pump her for the rent.
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0: That's Rose Monroe, who is 37 years old today. 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
15: Be careful on the roadways this morning as there will be some areas of dense fog. A dense fog advisory lasts until 10 a.m. And once that fog gets out of here, expect a mostly sunny but very warm day with those high temperatures reaching all the way up to near 93 degrees. In the overnight hours, it is going to be comfortable once again with those temperatures near 64. And there will also still be some areas of fog early on Thursday morning. I'm meteorologist Baylen Rogers with your storm station forecast, WBRZ Channel 2.
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3: All right, Greg Gorey, Woody. Trending news headlines.
4: We're going to start with the Pope. Pope Leo is getting surgery.
3: I saw that.
4: Yeah, doctors found an early stage growth
3: on one of his lungs.
4: Yeah. Does he have what we have?
3: Does he have to get like a pre-authorization, you think?
5: Yeah, probably. Like,
4: what's his deductible?
5: He has an HMO.
3: Yeah, what's his deductible?
6: The amount of money that the church brings in, like monthly, it's like insane.
3: Nobody's charging the Pope.
6: Yeah, yeah. No one's charging.
3: Just in case.
5: Don't worry. Right.
6: He's getting covered.
4: They call that pro bono.
6: But yeah, they try to do like a breakdown of just like what they think the amount of money that gets brought in each month.
3: Yeah,
6: it's
3: insane. With this whole thing, there was a nodule on his lung, right?
4: Yeah, like a small lesion.
3: Yeah,
4: so they found during medical tests.
3: But so he drove over to the hospital
4: in Rome.
3: Yeah, mm-hmm. And they brought him in there, and there's like a special area at this hospital just for when the Pope comes in. Yeah, so like just in case the Pope ever goes to the hospital for whatever reason,
4: really?
3: They have this whole area that's just for him.
4: That's just basically unused.
3: It's not even a shared room, guys.
4: So it's the equivalent of what we have for Ryan Seacrest. One time every 5 years.
3: And I'm pretty sure his ass isn't hanging out of the robe.
5: Right.
3: You know what I mean? It probably goes all the way around. They got like a special hospital Pope hat for him, I'm sure.
4: That's pretty awesome.
3: I mean, even the water in the toilets is holy water.
4: Yeah, for sure.
3: In his room.
5: Do you think he looks around and is like, I'm just a guy from Chicago. What happened? How did I get here?
4: Probably.
5: I mean, that's how I look at him.
4: Probably trip out about it.
5: I know. It's crazy.
3: I mean, I've had that thought, you know, after like a presidential election. It doesn't matter who it is. Let's not get into battles about presidents. But I'm thinking anybody, because I watched like the celebration after they've, you know, declared
5: the
3: victory. And I'm thinking there's all these parties and people are there. And then later that night when they get home, and they're whatever the hotel, and they're laying in bed. The lights are on. All the press. Yeah. Everybody else is gone. All the assistants and everything. Mm-hmm. It's just you and your spouse, and you're laying there in bed. Your ears are ringing from all the noise that night, and you're sitting there because you can't sleep. You're pumped,
5: right? Of course.
4: And I'm like, the president.
3: What? Yeah. What is that feeling like when you're like, dude? I was just elected.
4: Yeah.
3: The president of the United States.
5: Yeah, like, when that's got to be sink in.
3: Yeah. Or like, you know, Leo.
5: Yeah.
3: And he's been,
5: Lee Dog.
3: Yeah, he's been voted in as the, like, dude, I'm the Pope.
5: One of the most important people in the world.
3: Like, I'm the friggin' Pope.
4: That's what I think about.
3: Yeah, Leo's like, dude, I was at Lou Malnati's like two weeks ago.
5: Exactly.
3: Yeah. By the way, he doesn't need your prayers. He's good.
5: He is the prayer.
4: Yeah, he's got a direct line.
6: Yeah, he has the hookup.
4: Yeah, he does.
6: He has to plug him for prayers.
4: Everybody is talking about actress Selma Blair. She went nutty on this flight from LA to New York City the other day. She had an argument with some flight attendants. That's how it started. And then allegedly punched one of the flight attendants and then bit another one.
3: Oh no.
4: And she also tried to open the plane doors

0: while,
1: right,
2: and then couple that with the elevation.
3: Shut up.
2: Right. You kind of go blackout.
3: No, yeah, so here comes Sammy the apologist.
1: Yes,
3: here we go.
1: I am here because I looked into this. And because she has MS, right? We already know that. And the medication that she was supposed to be taking is called Nudexta. And so that medication is used, people with MS take it if they have this like neurological sort of issue. It is a neurological thing, but if it's this bad, and also people with Parkinson's take it. Alzheimer's, people who had strokes. So like
3: Michael J. Fox biting people.
1: But maybe he's taking his medication. So if you're like somebody who has Alzheimer's who gets disoriented,
3: why are you not taking your medication?
1: Crazy. Right. But she was traveling. So
3: why are you not taking your medication?
1: She could have forgot it or maybe didn't bring enough. Or I don't know why she wasn't on it. This isn't an excuse, but there are people saying that just because she has MS, it doesn't cause you to do that. That's not true. It does. MS is interesting because it affects everybody differently.
3: Somebody said she actually has a history of biting. She admits it in her book.
4: Is she a puppy? I don't get it.
2: Is that her thing? Also, really sad news broke yesterday when everybody found out that RJ Mitty, the actor who played Walter White Jr. on Breaking Bad, died by suicide in Brownsville, Texas. And RJ wasn't just an actor. He was a disability rights advocate. He was an ambassador for United Cerebral Palsy and Shriners Children's Hospital. And RJ had posted a picture earlier this month with Luis Moncada. He played one of those evil twins on Breaking Bad.
4: Yes.
2: And RJ seemed like he
4: was skin suits.
2: Fine. And also engaged to Kennedy Suarez. They had dated for years, got engaged last year. And RJ was just 34 years old. Super sad news.
4: Bryan Cranston wrote this beautiful tribute to him on
2: really
4: Facebook too.
2: Really long tribute.
3: There was a podcast that he was on.
4: Yeah, like
3: very recently.
4: A few days ago. Yeah.
3: Yeah. And he was telling the story about how he got the role on Breaking Bad.
2: Yes.
3: It was between him and this other dude. They flew him to Albuquerque. He went in there for like one final read, ended up going back to his room, and then Vince Gillian called him and was like, all right, man, let's go. You got the role, but hurry up. You're already late. We're on set.
2: Yeah, and then they had to start right away.
3: Yeah, they started like right away.
2: Uh-huh. And the process took months, apparently, to find out if he got the gig.
3: Yeah.
2: Yeah, he was great in that show. So that's sad. RJ Mitty, 34. Also, this sucks. Man died after falling out of a roller coaster at Six Flags over Georgia in Cobb County. Witnesses say the guy fell from the Goliath roller coaster, hit the ride a bunch of times on the way down. So that injured some other riders. And the fall was even captured on those souvenir pictures that get snapped mid-ride. So disturbing. So local authorities responded right away. They say the investigation's ongoing. They haven't released a lot of details as to what went wrong. And a spokesperson for Six Flags says they've closed down 9 attractions across their parks for the time being. And they said that they're not going to release any more info out of respect for the man's family.
3: Well, the report that I was reading was that he was on the ride with his daughter. Mm-hmm. And that his wife and I guess their son were like on the ground. Mm-hmm. They saw it like happen.
2: Oh, God.
4: Oh my gosh.
2: Awful.
4: Not to be insensitive, but I am curious. Do they sell you that photograph? Or are they just like, nah,
3: no,
4: not
3: you're kidding.
4: Sale.
3: Like if somebody flips off the camera, they take those down.
4: Yeah. Do they?
3: We used to try to see what we can get away with when we go to the theme parks and, you know, like we'd be like flipping the camera off or doing like goofy stuff.
2: Right.
3: And they would always like, this photo has been removed.
4: Oh, I didn't know that. I thought I'd even
3: know. Oh, yeah. And yeah, they would do the same thing with
5: that's why it takes so long for it to show up.
2: They got
3: they do like the same thing as Splash Mountain. I'm saying people would try to do like, you know, different
4: like
3: different
4: poses,
3: or whatever. Yeah.
2: We would always do that. You act like you're screaming your head off, and I'm going to act like I'm not even
4: here
2: fazed by any of it.
3: Yeah.
2: We're going to end with something that I think is kind of funny. Finally, for the WNBA Finals, the Atlanta Dream, that's Angel Reese's team, they're going to play their home games in a 3,500-seat arena after failing to book a 17,000-seat arena, State Farm Arena, which is booked with a Sabre concert and a Hawks game, so unavailable to them, even though the venue does become their full-time home next year. So the arena that they're having the finals in, the size of a high school gym.
3: Oh, yeah. It's super tiny. The NBA, the WNBA is such a joke for a number of reasons. I think we've all seen it play out a lot, especially this season.
2: Yeah.
5: This season is the best season.
3: Okay. Well, so
5: because of the fighting.
3: So you have this, right?
5: Yeah.
3: So here we go. This is the finals, and it's going to be at something basically the size of the high school gymnasium, right? Number two, when it came to MVP voting, or like Caitlin Clark didn't get one vote. Not a single vote. And I saw this whole thing where they were comparing the stats of the people who got a bunch of these, first place votes. And they're not even in the same, they're not even in the same world as Caitlin Clark. Number three, once Caitlin Clark and the Indiana Fever were out, the ratings dropped. Like they had like

0: what, 2 million people, I think, when the Fever were playing. And then the very next game after she was out, like the most they've topped is like, I want to say like 500, maybe 600,000. Like, so like,
1: but yet,
0: you know, we want to pretend like she's not that great, or like it's just all these different, catty things that go on. Well, everybody just turns a blind eye to.
2: They left her off the 30th anniversary poster. There was controversy there as well. It seems like they just step in their own poop every single day. Like, and thank goodness the commissioner's on her way out, which is great. So hopefully they get somebody good, because honestly, like, I like watching it. You can make fun of me as much as you want, but I like watching it. I think there's great athletes in there. I think it's a good league if it's run right.
0: But like, you know, just they're going out of their way. The one person.
2: Yeah, that's
0: the one person that's brought the most attention.
1: Revitalized.
3: Now, you actually follow this, Jeff. Why do you think that's happening?
2: I don't know. It's a good question. I just think it's mismanagement. I mean, she's not the best player in the league. Asia Wilson's probably the best player in the league, mm-hmm. and there's probably a few other above Caitlin, but she's definitely top five, and she definitely has spurred the income, you know, and helped everybody make more money, help the league make more money, et cetera. But yeah, I don't know what their problem is. They need to get somebody in there that can run it the right way, because honestly, the women deserve it.
1: Well, that is latest wood.
0: All right. Thank you very much, Greg Gorey.
1: You got it.
0: I'm surprised Sammy didn't jump in with any kind of excuses for the league or anything. Like, there wasn't like a,
3: well, you know, it goes back to supporting other women, you know what I'm saying? We got that noise.
0: That's true. All right, quick break. More Woody shows next. Hang on.
4: 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I did hear it the first time.
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0: Evanescence. 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
5: We are starting to see a little heavier backup now on I-12. Expect to hit the brakes around Range as you step onto the Amead River Bridge, but no major accidents or breakdowns along the way there. We have had a couple crashes this morning. One working currently is at Southbound Airline and Greenwell Street. No major I-10 problems. It is foggy, though, as we're under another dense fog advisory until 10 a.m. I'm Ray Romero.
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0: Man, you know, Menace used to be the king of the excuse generator.
1: Oh, no.
0: I think Sammy might be giving Sammy. You a run for your money.
1: Dude, Sammy is goaded.
0: You are super talented.
2: I did research.
0: You have a special talent.
2: I do, yeah.
0: It's not just a Selma Blair thing.
1: Yeah.
0: I mean, whenever there's any, I don't care what the conversation is,
1: yeah.
0: There's always the, well.
2: There's a counterpoint.
3: Right.
2: Well,
3: right.
2: Yeah.
3: Which
2: yeah.
3: I admire because almost, it shows yeah. that you can kind of rearrange your thoughts yeah. and yeah. put it right. in a different perspective.
2: And see the other side of it. Whether I agree with it necessarily or not,
0: I'm acknowledging your talent.
2: Acknowledge. Yeah. Thank you.
1: She does it
0: like
1: so...
0: Maybe you're in the wrong line of business. Like, you could be a defense lawyer.
1: I know. Yeah. She does it so well, it gets to a point of almost gaslighting, you know?
0: Yeah, my wife and I, we tell our yeah. son that all the time. Like, dude, you should uh-huh. be a lawyer. Because kids can always craft, like, a pretty crazy argument.
2: You're
0: like,
2: masterminds.
0: Wait, what?
2: Yep.
0: What are you talking about?
2: How do we even get here?
0: Yeah. I look, people on the text saying, like, look, man, like, again, it sucks that she's got MS. And if you're taking medication, it's super important that you take that medication. And, you know, some people I'm trying to, yeah, I was diagnosed with MS back in 2012. The medication keeps me stable. My neurologist counters that by adding an additional medication with it. I can't say I've ever had a problem lashing out. Okay. Sammy said, well, you know, nobody's perfect. And he's like, well, it has nothing to do with being perfect. It's being responsible and prioritizing your medications when you know you require them. And according to her book, she is a habitual biter.
2: That's
3: yeah.
2: So
3: yeah. And the
2: crazy.
3: Fact of the matter is, no matter what causes, she bit somebody, she kicked somebody, she punched
2: yeah.
3: somebody.
2: Oh, yeah. For sure.
0: But I have MS.
3: Yeah.
2: No, but I think the point here is that she's probably not going to go to jail for this. Well, if anything, she'll go to an institution because there was not malicious intent.
0: Nobody goes to jail.
2: Doing.
0: Nobody goes. There was just a dude. Where were we talking? Oh, the guy that shot like the two kids outside of the homecoming game,
3: yeah.
0: right?
3: Big argument.
1: Yeah, but
0: that guy's not even in jail.
1: It's a different thing. What Sammy just said, malicious intent.
2: Well,
1: like,
2: here's
1: it wasn't malicious intent.
0: I know, but
1: intent.
0: This other person had malicious intent, and they're not in jail,
2: right.
0: So why would she be in jail?
2: But
0: she's not going to jail either. Nobody's going to jail.
4: Here's a fun fact that I didn't realize. She was removed from a Delta flight in 2016 on a stretcher after a mid-air behavioral episode, quote-unquote.
0: See, it happens. It happens. What, dude?
3: Right.
4: Every 10 years.
0: First person that hasn't been escorted off a plane, show of hands. Anybody? Right. Anybody who has not been escorted off a plane? Oh, wait.
1: Well, I mean, I've been denied to get on a plane because I was too drunk.
0: Speaking of people not being, this Berkeley engineer was caught on hidden camera spiking a coworker's water bottle with a toxic heavy metal. Did you see that?
4: I saw the video.
0: Okay. Left her with severe health problems. Like the levels in her bottle were like four times almost what the federal like drinking water limit would be. Pled no contest to felony poisoning. And got 2 years of probation.
3: Which, not a punishment.
0: And now, this guy has the nerve, he's got the balls to ask a judge to dismiss the conviction. The reason she released the video was because, first of all, the guy only got 2 years probation.
4: He's out and about.
0: Tried to kill her.
4: Yeah.
0: Poison her.
4: He is a literal danger to society.
1: Now,
4: that's poison anybody.
1: Intent.
0: That's malicious intent.
4: Yeah.
0: And even he didn't go to jail.
3: Yeah.
0: So there's another example.
3: He didn't get punished at all.
0: I just saw this video yesterday, and this news story is out there today. Like, this guy poisoned his coworker
4: in front of the camera.
0: Yeah. Didn't go to jail and isn't even humble enough to go, you know what, man, I screwed up. I really make this decision. You know, I'm super thankful that I only got 2 years probation, but now he's got the balls to ask
3: to have it dropped
0: for the judge to dismiss the conviction.
4: Yeah.
0: Nah, dog.
3: Yeah. That's going on your record.
0: Nah.
1: I mean, you already know that he's a garbage human being.
4: Yeah.
0: Mm.
4: I just hate it.
3: Sammy, probation I hate. That's not a punishment.
0: Bad news. Did you see Diddy was rushed to the hospital?
2: I did see that. Yes.
4: Very
0: for a non-life-threatening head injury.
4: Whoopsie.
1: Oh, did
0: he was conscious.

0: naps and talking. And then I guess he was back, you know, before sunrise.
1: Yeah.
0: Nobody's saying how he got hurt.
2: He was rushed to the hospital. Sammy rushed to the florist.
1: Did you let your Guadalupe?
0: Yeah.
3: Well. But,
4: yeah, I wish it would have been life-threatening.
3: Roses would cheer him up.
4: Did you see the picture of him? He looks like the guy from Sanford and Son. He's so gray.
0: Right.
4: He looks like a totally different dude.
0: Well, he can get cell phones and massages.
4: Yeah, where's his Grecian formula?
0: Can't get any Just for Men.
4: Yeah, exactly.
0: Yeah, it doesn't work. All right, 877-44-WOODY. You can send us a text. You can do that over to 22987. 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We got some more Woody Show coming up for you next. 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You're gonna be in the doghouse. What, am I gonna get the silent treatment? Like, that's a reward. Like, if you want to, like, punish somebody like me, you would just talk nonstop.
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12: Our drive time on I-12 is at 21 minutes from Jubin to the 10-12 split. I-10 is still moving well. Prairieville to Highland is 5 minutes, 13 ahead of that. Highland and up to the bridge. And we still have our accident on Airline and Greenwell Spruce Street. Also, a dense fog advisory continues. That'll remain until 10 a.m. Although, despite the fog, the Plaquemine ferry boat is in service. I'm Ray Romero.
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1: And now, here's weather.
2: Be careful on the roadways this morning as there will be some areas of dense fog. A dense fog advisory lasts until 10 a.m. And once that fog gets out of here, expect a mostly sunny but very warm day with those high temperatures reaching all the way up to near 93 degrees. In the overnight hours, it is going to be comfortable once again with those temperatures near 64. And there will also still be some areas of fog early on Thursday morning. I'm meteorologist Baylen Rogers with your storm station forecast, WBRZ Channel 2.
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0: All right, it's the Woody Show. 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
3: Yeah. Hey.
2: Good afternoon, everybody. 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You can send us a text over to 22987. And some more unethical hacks.
3: Yeah, I think my algorithm now knows that these are things I'm interested in.
2: Yeah, so you looked at one video. Now,
3: now this is all I get. I think this is 7 unethical hacks in a row. Some of them are like, oh, that's a good idea. To, you will get a life sentence in prison.
2: Okay.

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2: When you rob a store, get a very visible temporary tattoo. 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You want to bury a body but don't know where to hide it? 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If you're tired at work, set up a ladder and take a nap at its base. If you get caught, you can say you fell off the ladder and lost consciousness. To earn more money with your insurance, keep a broken device in your car. That way, if you have an accident, they'll think the device broke during the impact.
0: I haven't tried that yet, but damn, some of those are pretty good.
3: Yeah, this guy is hugely popular online. 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It's pretty good.
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2: Look for accidents on Groom and Old Scenic, as well as Old Hammond and O'Neill. But for the most part, we're in good shape on the accident front. Nothing major brewing on either I-10 or I-12. That said, your I-12 backups are pretty long and slow. Going to start in the area of Jubin, tight across the Amite River Bridge, on up towards the O'Neill exit. I-10, just minimal backup, at least for the moment. I'm Ray Romero.
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4: I'm Jeff Palermo from the Louisiana Radio Network with a look at news. Saints owner Gail Benson had strong words about her team's 1-4 start.
5: I expect better. Our fans deserve better, and I am determined to see them do it.
6: Benson told the Greater New Orleans Quarterback Club that the Black and Gold's performance has been unacceptable. She said that as the owner, she understands the responsibility starts with her, and she is dedicated to doing what is necessary to improve.
5: Our obligation to deliver better football remains very clear.
6: She said there is still a lot of football left.
5: Words will not restore our fans' confidence. Our performance must do that.
6: The Saints go on the road to face the Giants on Sunday. I'm Case Kieschnick.
4: Leaders for a Better Louisiana is recommending that voters approve 5 of the 10 constitutional amendments that will appear on the November 3rd ballot, but the group opposes Amendments 6, 8, and 9. Chief Policy Officer Barry Irwin says Amendments 6 and 9 could reduce the tax base for local government.
7: Every time we take that flexibility away or create more exemptions, even though they might be seen as favorable exemptions, it really makes it difficult for local governments to do the job they need to do.
4: The city of St. George has approved a new economic development district to build a multi-use sports complex. The district will create a 55-acre tax boundary near the intersection of Antioch and Airline Highway to support the cost of building the facility. The council says the district will result in no new taxes for residents. That's a look at news. I'm Jeff Palermo.
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1: Okay, we're pre-recording.
2: It's not for everybody.
3: Yeah.
4: What are you like me?
2: Probably.
4: You have to try it on. You have to touch it.
3: Yes.
4: You have
3: to feel it.
5: The Woody Show.
6: Yeah, somebody pointed out to us on the text here recently, we haven't done a round of the first world problem that sucks stories in a minute.
7: Right.
3: Oh, yeah.
6: And I think that the listeners, you might be out of the rhythm of it. It's been so long.
7: Uh-huh.
6: And there's new people all the time. So we're going to want you to call in, not just yet, just be thinking about, like, what's a first world problem that you've had to deal with here recently? And a first world problem is one of those things where you're disproportionately upset about something that is, you know, really...
3: In the grand scheme of things.
7: Really minute.
6: A lot of people would be, wow, I'd trade with you anytime.
7: Yeah.
6: Right. Like you're making a mountain out of a molehill.
3: Yeah. I wish that was my biggest problem.
6: Until you see a story about something.
3: Yeah.
7: Right.
6: Like the guy who fell off the roller coaster.
3: Exactly.
6: You know, or somebody who's got like, they're one of three people on the entire planet to have some kind of, you know, weird medical thing.
3: Yeah. Want to trade with them?
6: It just sounds awful.
7: Yeah.
6: And meanwhile, you're complaining about something with your heated seats.
3: Right.
7: Right. or like my complaint.
6: Yeah.
7: Cuisinart coffee maker, relatively new, and the little red button comes on that says clean, like you're supposed to clean it. I'm like, I've only used this a few times. Well, I don't need to clean it.
6: Yeah.
7: So then you have to push the button to make the red light go out.
3: Worse.
6: Yeah. So be thinking of something, and not that you're wrong for, you know, you can be annoyed by these things, but it's about recognizing it as a first world problem.
3: Yeah.
7: Yes.
3: Perspective.
6: Yeah. Like, okay.
3: Yeah.
6: Yeah. Like, oh, I'm flying first class for the first time ever. But the USB charging port wasn't working, right. So man, were you pissed.
7: Nightmare.
3: There was no TV in the seat.
8: I want my money back.
6: But now you're getting a meal, and you're getting all the drinks and everything, and you're in a first-class seat. Okay, the charging port doesn't work. That's a first-world problem.
3: You'll be okay.
7: Charge when you land.
6: So be thinking about what you'd want to call in and share with us. You can also send it over on the text, over to 22987. It does work better if you call in. This might take a couple times. Like a couple attempts at this revitalizing, or what are they called? Not revitalizing, reviving the segment.
3: Because
6: it's been so long. Yeah. But when you call in, we hear out your first world problem, and then we give you that perspective, and we compare it to one of the that sucks stories that's out there. And then we ask you, now that you've heard that, whose problem would you rather have? See?
7: Yeah.
6: It's a public service that we provide here at the Woody Show. Like, dude, how bad would this suck? I was reading the CDC, the Centers for Disease Control. There's a rise in this drug-resistant bacterial infection that causes severe diarrhea.
3: No.
6: That's increasingly spreading through sexual contact. So sexually transmitted diarrhea.
7: I didn't hear about that.
6: What?
7: Yeah. STD.
3: Yeah, literal STD.
6: Right.
7: That's so weird.
6: Yeah. So, they say with about 20% of the infected ended up hospitalized and the resistant strains jumping from 0% of tested samples in 2011 to now 8.5% as of the most recent data.
8: No.
6: Dude, sexually transmitted diarrhea.
3: That's the worst three words ever.
6: Dude, that's so gross. Well, how would that happen though?
3: I'm actually looking it up. Hold on.
6: Like, so it's not like you get somebody else's diarrhea on you in the course of sex.
3: It's a bug.
6: Right.
3: You know?
7: just transmitted through sex.
3: Yeah.
6: Yeah. It's a bacterial infection.
7: Oh my God.
6: But like through what? Is it through bodily? I mean, I guess it would.
7: It's got
3: a little something on you.
6: I mean, like, is one of those where you have an open wound of some kind?
7: The way that you spread traditional STDs. Yeah. Same way.
6: Right. Yeah.
7: Through fluids.
6: Toilet seats.
7: No, I'm thinking this is through sex.
6: Let somebody else take a sip of your drink.
7: Like Gina has it.
6: Boom, AIDS.
7: We bang.
3: Right.
7: And then I have it.
3: Right. That's true.
6: Diarrhea.
3: That happened.
6: Mm.
8: Did it share how long you have diarrhea for, or do you need to get like a...
6: Well, I mean, if it's a drug-resistant strain of this, I'd imagine, I don't know.
7: Hospital-grade
6: diarrhea. Maybe until you die.
3: Shigellosis.
6: Yep. Ugh.

0: Which my death certificate.
1: But it's on your death certificate. Greg right. Gorey, he died.
2: Of diarrhea. Yeah.
1: He died of complications from sexually transmitted diarrhea.
0: Oh, my God.
3: And
0: we'll spend eternity in shame.
1: Yeah. Why? Because Greg just insisted on tossing salad. Yeah.
3: And there's a huge window for how long you have it. I hate these. Anywhere from a couple days to 4 weeks or longer. God.
1: Oh,
3: my,
1: damn. That's good.
3: Yeah.
0: I kind of like diarrhea. Absence.
4: Yeah. Diarrhea, though. So,
1: yeah, again, maybe you had a problem with, you know, whatever, your Starbucks order.
3: Right.
1: And it really just chapped your ass.
0: But meanwhile.
1: But, you know, it's also bad for your ass. Yeah. Is your sexually transmitted diarrhea.
0: Yeah.
1: Whose problem would you rather have? First world problems. Give us a call. We got the phones open. 877-44-WOODY. We're opening up the phones for your first world problems. 877-44-WOODY. Give us a call now. And then, you know, hopefully we get some good ones. And then we'll take your first world problems. We'll see what they got. And then we can compare it to one of these that suck stories that we have. And we'll see whose problem you'd rather have.
3: Okay.
1: Now, I would say for the most part, it's like a 99% average. People say, I'd rather have my own problem.
3: Mm-hmm. Oh, absolutely.
0: Sometimes not.
1: But we get some people every once in a while, either in an attempt to be funny or... they would much rather have that suck story.
4: Yeah.
1: But we got a pretty good batting average.
3: Yeah, yeah. Just depends where you're at in your life.
1: Yeah. So if you got a good first world problem, call us now. 877-44-WOODY. That's 877-44-WOODY. And we'll get to those after the break. Hang on.
4: Smells like b-hole.
1: Smells like b-hole.
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5: Our drive time on I-12 is now up to 28 minutes from Jubin to the 10-12 split. LA-1 at 12 minutes from Addis to the I-10 on-ramp. And westbound I-10 Highland to the new bridge. Expect a 15-minute trip there. We do have a handful of accidents brewing to this hour, including Groom Road and Old Scenic, as well as Old Hammond and O'Neill. I'm Ray Romero.
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1: First world problems.
2: Little
1: things just to annoy the crap out of you. You know what? My frustration's been here more recently now that they have the new iPhone out. Mm-hmm. My current iPhone, which is the 17. Battery all of a sudden is an issue.
3: Isn't that weird?
1: No. Like it just starts like just getting killed.
3: Mm-hmm. That's weird.
1: Quicker than ever. So
4: are
1: now,
4: those related? Because that's been my problem.
1: Usually
4: too.
1: It's the new operating system that requires more juice.
3: Yeah.
1: Right? Anyway, so I plug it in, but this is something that my phone's never really done before. You plug it in the charger. Mm-hmm. I'm on my way somewhere, so I'm like, oh, I'll charge between here and my destination.
3: Uh-huh.
1: That gives me a little bit of extra. The phone, I look down to see where we're at.
3: Right.
1: It goes, oh, I'm sorry. Charging has been paused.
4: Yep.
1: And will resume
4: when
1: the phone goes back to whatever acceptable temperature.
4: Yep.
3: Yeah. Like you're on optimal charging right now.
4: I get that too.
1: And I'm not using off branded. I'm using Apple branded cords and all the chargers and everything else. But now all of a sudden that's what it does to me.
5: I never had that happen.
4: That happens to me all the time when I'm
1: first
4: doing it in the car.
1: Problem.
4: Yep.
1: Yep. First world problem for sure. All right. 877-44 Woody. We will compare to this week's That Sucks stories. Let's say hi to Melissa. Hi, Melissa.
3: Hey, Melissa.
1: All right, so what's your first world problem?
6: So my world problem is I'm constipated.
1: Oh, no.
6: And I've tried everything. It's so embarrassing. I've tried everything. I tried to drink a ton of coffee. I've done laxatives. I've done other things, and it's nothing works.
4: Oh no!
1: We're bringing Morgan in. I think Morgan's got it because Morgan actually is the one.
3: Pro tip:
1: Morgan's the one who actually tried this. All right, here comes Morgan. All right, now this is a pro tip. I'm not even kidding, but this is a real thing.
3: It sounds fake.
1: It sounds fake, but it's a real thing. It's for ladies with constipation only.
7: Yes. So Melissa, what you're gonna want to do is when you're sitting on the toilet, you're gonna take your thumb.
6: Oh, no.
7: Stick it up there.
1: Like in your vagina.
6: My hole?
7: Yes. Your main one. Your female hole.
1: The thumb goes in the female hole.
7: Yeah, like kind of like you're going digging, right? But go up and then you're gonna feel like something there and just push down a little bit. And there you go.
1: Morgan swears it works. Somebody told us about that. Morgan's like, I'll try it. She swears by it. I think if you're in a situation desperate enough, why not?
3: You try.
7: Yes, I swear, Melissa.
6: I'll try it.
1: Not the first time your thumb's been in there.
6: I'm going to let you know if it works.
3: Yeah, let us know.
1: Yeah, please report back. All right, well, Melissa, I know like going through that really does suck. But let's compare it to this story. A 26-year-old construction worker was working on a roof in England when suddenly he fell through it. He crashed through a skylight. He hit the floor, but not before completely destroying his junk on the handle of a pallet jack on the way down.
4: Oh, hell no.
6: Jesus. No.
1: The whole fall was caught on video. You can see the guy's groin just lands perfectly on the jack handle before he flips over. He squirms in pain. Now, the good news is he's alive. He knows he's lucky to be alive. But the bad news, man, his junk is in terrible shape. That sucks.
3: Oh, my God.
1: But, Melissa, whose problem would you rather have? You're constipated, but you still have thumbs.
3: Mm-hmm.
1: Or this guy who might be permanently
6: constipated.
1: Rather than constipated. All right, that makes sense. All right, thank you, Melissa. Appreciate the call. Good luck. Hey, report back to us. Let us know how that works out.
3: Okay, can't go poopy or don't have a pee-pee.
1: Yeah, right. Let's say hi to Al. Hey, what's going on, Al?
8: What do you show? You know,
1: Al, what's your first world problem?
8: Oh my God, what do you show? I'm driving eastbound and the sun is hitting my face and I left my sunglasses in the back seat inside my backpack.
4: Oh
5: damn.
1: Driving east right into that sun.
3: I know.
5: Forget your looks.
1: They're not even accessible.
4: Yeah.
1: Yeah, because they're in the
4: cause more problems trying to get it while you're driving.
1: Yeah. All right.
8: And I'm running late and I can't pull over.
4: Oh no.
1: All right. How about this? A 32-year-old California hockey player is suing Bauer Hockey and Pure Hockey Stores for millions after a puck reportedly went through his helmet during a game last year and left him seriously injured. He's got memory and vision problems. His lawyer also says he's got intimacy problems with his wife. Willie doesn't work now.
4: Oh.
1: Their attorney says that the part of the case, that part right there, that alone could be worth millions. So dude got hit in the head with a hockey puck and somehow his penis ended up broken.
5: Dude.
1: I mean,
5: that's crazy.
1: Sucks. Whose problem would you rather have there, Al?
8: Oh, I would deal with my problem.
1: Your problem.
8: I like my junk too much.
1: Yeah. That makes a lot of sense. All right, Al, thank you for the call. Appreciate you listening.
5: You get hit in the head and your junk doesn't work.
1: I know, it sucks, right? You never know what happens, man. It just resets everything. Yeah. It's a reset. Mm. Got to bash your head against the wall again so you can get it back. Yeah. It's like how they used to, like, remember in movies and TV shows, they would like smack, I think it was like Happy Days, like smack the jukebox.
7: Oh, yeah.
1: That's how you fix stuff.
3: Yeah.
5: Has anybody like hit their head and got smarter?
3: Or like you wake up learning the piano.
1: Well, yeah. we've had people that wake up from things and all of a sudden they're speaking a different language.
7: Yeah, not a different language,
1: but they have that, you know, they sound.
5: Accent. Yeah.
1: All of a sudden, they're like Chinese Swedish or something like that. All right, we'll get more of the first world problem that sucks segment. More people are getting lined up on the phones right now. 877-44-WOODY. That's 877-44-WOODY. 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
16: We have picked up a problem for drivers in the Hammond area. If you're traveling southbound I-55, a little past the 190 interchange, accident that is blocking the left lane. It's about a 15-minute drive through that backup now. If you're coming in on I-12, delays there have been fluctuating right now, though it is a healthy 48 minutes from Jubin to the 10-12 split. Westbound I-10, Highland to the bridge, a 16-minute drive there. I'm Ray Romero.
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18: Be careful on the roadways this morning as there will be some areas of dense fog. A dense fog advisory lasts until 10 a.m. And once that fog gets out of here, expect a mostly sunny but very warm day with those high temperatures reaching all the way up to near 93 degrees. In the overnight hours, it is going to be comfortable once again with those temperatures near 64. And there will also still be some areas of fog early on Thursday morning. I'm meteorologist Baylen Rogers with your storm station forecast, WBRZ Channel 2.
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0: All right, it's the Woody Show. It's Eagle 98.1. You'll never know really what you're going to find in an attic. You could dig around the dust of the cobwebs, sure.
1: Mm-hmm.
0: But the legendary Alice Cooper, he opens the door every Sunday, 7 to midnight with Alice's Attic. Now that show, man, it's packed. Legendary rock, all the stories behind it. It's a really fun listen. Alice Cooper right here on Eagle 98.1. And you know what else is on Eagle 98.1?
2: What?
0: Besides LSU sports, more Woody Show.
2: Okay.
1: Nice.
0: Yeah, it's coming up next. Hang on.

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1: Hey.
0: It is the Woody Show. We're getting back into your first world problems, comparing them to this week's That Sucks stories. Again, a little perspective that you may desperately need.
1: Yeah.
0: Because you're letting this little thing really bother you way too much.
2: Yeah, calm down.
0: Not that you can't be annoyed or bothered by it, but it's too much.
2: Mm-hmm.
0: It's too much. Phone's open, 877-44-WOODY. And you can also text whatever your first world problem might be over to 22987. We prefer the calls for this segment. Let's say hi to Jennifer.
2: Jennifer.
1: Hey, Jennifer.
3: Hey, I have a first world problem for you guys.
0: Okay. Great. Let's hear it.
3: Yeah, my son and I have been bonding over your show and just having the best time. And we drive to college, and this is the worst day ever because for whatever reason, I cannot get good reception for the Woody Show. And I keep hearing static, static, static, diarrhea. Static, static, static, sexual diarrhea. Static, static.
1: Oh,
3: and that's pretty much all I'm getting. And I want to get all the details of the story, and I'm missing it because of static.
0: Oh, man. Oh.
1: That sucks.
0: Well, look, there's always the app. You can always stream if that ever becomes like a really big problem. Because I understand you really do need to hear about
2: the
0: sexually...
3: I have another second world problem or first world problem is that I'm in an older car that I can't get streaming through.
0: Well, as you're listening,
3: with your son,
0: and you want to hear all about sexually transmitted diarrhea, and I can see where that would be a problem.
3: Somebody's got to teach him, Woody. Somebody's got to teach him.
0: I hear you. Well, let's compare your first world problem with the static to this one. This woman was killed in a freak accident. This is at a lakeside restaurant in South Carolina. Strong winds sent a patio umbrella flying into her while she was there eating with her husband.
1: Oh, no.
0: Authorities say a sudden gust of wind ripped the umbrella from the table.
2: Whoa.
0: It struck the woman in the head and neck. She suffered severe injuries and was pronounced dead at the scene. The umbrella severed a major artery in her neck. She was only 56 years old.
2: That
4: sucks.
0: So whose problem would you rather have here, Jennifer?
5: Would you rather be dead or your problem?
3: At first, I was going to say it was me until she sadly passed away. So, I can't compare it. It's not fair.
0: Okay, good for you. There you go. See?
2: My God.
0: Gave a little perspective. Jennifer, thank you so much for the call. Appreciate you listening to the Woody Show.
3: Thank you, guys.
0: All right,
1: bye.
3: Bye.
1: Bye.
0: And that's how you do first world problems, everybody.
2: I'm feeling better.
0: Yeah, you got one for us, Greg?
2: Oh, well, in addition to my dumb, clean coffee maker light, I got that new Ring doorbell, which... rules.
0: Oh, yeah. Greg's been raving about that.
2: It's incredible. But the new one is taller and narrower. And because of the way it's wired, I have to have the original plate for the Ring on the door. So it kind of overlaps.
1: Oh, God. How trashy.
2: Yeah. I know.
5: Man, the ghetto. I had this thing with my neighbor. He was like trimming all of his trees and he cut like one of the branches off and it was massive and it fell in my backyard.
2: Oh.
5: So he like all the landscapers, they left for the day and all that stuff. So I'm like, dude, do I chop up?
2: What do I do with this branch?
5: Or do I just like throw it over onto his side?
1: Oh, yeah.
2: Dude, this is yours.
5: So what I did was I kind of like just left it up on the fence, hoping that he'll just grab it. But it's been there for a couple of days.
2: Oh, no.
1: He's all
0: right. Somebody said their face ID is not working right now.
1: What's wrong with your face?
0: I mean, you know, that happens every once in a while. You know, it's like annoying when you're always in a rush and it's like, oh, because the phone, you know, hadn't been used in a certain amount of time or you just restarted the phone. Mm. It always requires the password first.
2: Right.
0: Before you could do that again. Well, hey, anybody else who's got a first world problem, consider this. Did you hear about that guy in Ohio who was walking? He was talking on the phone to his wife. Yeah. And she asked him, hey, can you meet me down at the golf course?
2: Okay.
0: Which was just down the road. He agreed. He's like, all right, cool. Well, on the way, he lost his footing.
1: Okay.
0: And he fell off a cliff and into this ravine.
1: Really? What?
0: Yeah. No path in, no path out. So the guy was there just stuck, yelling for help. He ended up getting stuck there for 4 days.
5: Jeez.
2: I thought you were going to say 4 hours.
0: No, before he got rescued.
2: 4 days?
1: Oh, my God.
0: Ended up with hypothermia, broken legs, broken pelvis, a broken wrist. That sucks.
5: Damn.
0: So, I mean, Greg, I know you're having these frustrations.
2: Yeah.
0: Dennis, I know you have the branch frustration.
5: Right. Yeah.
0: Gina.
1: Yeah, so many problems.
0: Yeah, but, I mean, who really think about that. Whose problem would you rather have?
2: Oh. Definitely mine.
1: I'll keep my glitchy.
0: Wow. Well, there you go. And you're welcome, everybody.
5: Yeah.
0: We're going to take a quick break. We got some more Woody Show next. Hang on.
6: I'm being playful.
1: Oh, no.
6: Joking.
1: Uh-oh. How dare you?
6: The Woody Show.
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19: One of the bigger problem spots we're looking at this morning is in the Hammond area, southbound I-55 past the 190 exit, accident blocking the left lane. This is now a 22-minute drive through the backup there. If you're headed towards the Baton Rouge area on I-12, that's a drive that's always good for some heavy delays. Right now, 34 minutes, Jubin to the 10-12 splits, and westbound I-10, Highland to the bridge, 18 minutes there. I'm Ray Romero.
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2: Louisiana Radio Network, I'm John Burns. We are now just 3 weeks away from the November 3rd election. If you want to vote November 3rd and haven't registered yet, you'll have to do it by the end of today online at govote.com. Trey Williams with the Louisiana Secretary of State's office says, despite today's deadline, you can actually register to vote at any time.
3: Even if you miss the deadline today, you can always sign up any other day. It's just in order to participate in the election on November 3rd, you have to do it by today.
2: Governor Jeff Landry has announced the state is in the process of investing $3.5 billion in rural Louisiana. $1.5 billion of that is in federal broadband funding. Vineeth Iyengar, the executive director of Connect LA, says by the end of 2026, he expects 95% of Louisiana to have access to reliable internet.
4: The rate of broadband growth just in these 26 parishes and the speed that we're connecting people is three times the national average.
2: The annual open enrollment period for Medicaid beneficiaries opens on Thursday, and the Louisiana Department of Insurance can help you navigate your options. Deputy Commissioner Ron Henderson says LDI has specialists to help people choose the best plan for them.
5: I need to know what drugs you're on. I need to know what type of doctors you've seen. And you have to give them that information so they can give you the correct information back.
2: Louisiana Radio Network.
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0: 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The Woody Show.
1: Now, despite all of our best efforts to please all people all the time,
2: doesn't work.
1: It doesn't work.
3: What?
1: I know.
3: You'd think they'd be reasonable about it.
1: You would think. A lot of people always think there's a conspiracy. We're working against them, or, you know, I don't know. Some people just can't be pleased.
4: Yeah.
2: That's true.
4: Yeah.
1: And so we've realized that this is unfortunate, but it's a necessary thing to meet people at the Woody Show Crossroads.
2: Oh, no.
4: Yeah.

0: was a funny text that that we got here recently. It said, I look forward to hearing the Woody Show Crossroads on the show the way I used to look forward to the Homie the Clown segments on In Living Color.
1: Oh, wow.
2: Homie don't play that.
0: Yeah, man. Like, you'd watch every... You used to watch those shows, like, hoping that your favorite, you know, bit would come on. Like, oh, man, is SNL going to do Wayne's World or, you know, whatever.
1: Remind me, what was Homie the Clown? He just, like, beat the hell out of a stupid kid.
3: Yeah.
0: He was a guy who was, like, he was wrongfully incarcerated a number of times. And now, to make ends meet, he was doing kids' parties, and he's like, let me tell you a story about what happened. The man locked me up, blah, blah, blah. But then the kids were like, is that because whatever, homie? And he'd smack him with the bag, like, homie, don't play that.
1: So he's sort of an anti-kids say the darndest things.
0: Kind of, yeah.
1: Oh, yeah, big time.
0: Yeah, that was a great bit. The Homeboy Shopping Network, Men on Books, Men on Film. Fire Marshal Bill. Yep. There's so many great segments. Good. Anyway, so it's just for everybody's best interest that we let these people loose. We cut them loose. We fire them as listeners. Or, you know what? A lot of times it's just them saying that they're no longer listening.
4: Right, buying.
0: And so we don't even have to, part ways.
1: But they have to let us already go. That's very important.
0: Yeah. So this first one, and they come in different ways. One is like Woody's show email. Mm-hmm. The other one is to the station email address. So if you go on our website, it says contact us. And when they do that, yes, it goes to management, which is what they're typically wanting to do. But it also gets copied to the people who are on the air, because a lot of times it's a request or question about a prize they won on the station or something like that. This one came to the Woody Show email at thewoodyshow.com from Marisol. Subject, concern from an educator.
2: Uh-oh.
0: All right. As a history teacher, I find it genuinely concerning that Menace continues to deny the moon landing on air.
1: That's what I've been saying.
0: Someone please explain to him that there's a difference between having an opinion and repeatedly denying an historical event that is supported by an overwhelming amount of evidence.
1: And calling the people who worked on it liars, essentially.
0: The Apollo 11 moon landing wasn't some story NASA made up and expected the world to believe. There were astronauts, mission recordings, photographs, lunar rock samples, and independent tracking of the missions. In fact, the Soviet Union was America's biggest competitor in the space race during the Cold War.
1: Yeah.
0: And if we had faked the landing, the Soviets would have had every reason to expose it. But they would have
1: dug on us so hard, Venice.
0: Yeah.
3: Yeah.
0: But it's not.
3: Okay.
0: It's just Menace's blind stupidity that is the problem.
1: Well, no. It's an unearned arrogance. People don't talk about this enough. With conspiracy theorists, think they're getting one over on everybody else.
0: One of the biggest problems we face in schools today is that kids are increasingly treating every documented historical event as debatable, simply because they saw something online that made them question it. That's why Menace's comments bother me so much. When someone with a public platform repeatedly denies something that is thoroughly documented, it gives listeners the impression that facts are somehow up for debate. There is not an equal argument here, and pretending like there is one only creates more stupid people like Menace.
1: Oh, damn.
0: You should probably really just turn his mic off sometimes. The longer you leave his mic on to spew this false information, the more listeners you will lose. You've already lost at least one.
2: Oh, no. Come back.
0: That is from Marisol. We've lost

0: thought. I understand you're a history teacher, and thank you for your service, because you are a hero, like Seabass says. But can you say that every history book is 100% correct?
1: No, it wasn't. That was not the argument you were trying to make.
2: Yeah, exactly. Thank you, man.
0: How is it not? I mean, the moon landing is not a part of history or not?
2: Another one here.
0: Okay. Keep on moving then.
2: To the Woody Show email, email at thewoodyshow.com from Kyle D. Subject, whoop, whoop.
1: Oh, I know where this is going.
3: Uh-oh.
2: Bruh. I'm so damn sick of Seabass pulling up to the gathering every friggin' year just to talk ish and clown on us juggalos. Like, bro, WTF. Nobody forcing yo ass to come. And then there's a skull emoji.
1: So that's a threat. Okay. You'll note this year, bruh, that I went out of my way to praise the juggalos. Now, if these, wank

0: by the way. What he bags me every year?
1: Bro, really be pulling up every year just to hate. Like, it's his whole damn personality.
0: Oh, it's just one weekend of a month with the year's personality.
1: Just because we paint our faces and chug Faygo don't mean we stupid.
2: No.
1: We got doctors in this bitch, lawyers too.
0: Hell yeah. You've tried that before. It doesn't work.
1: People with real jobs and money and ish. Bet some of us make more than Seabass do.
0: Mm-hmm. I mean, ICP does probably.
1: Juggalos don't give two issues what nobody thinks. Kind of sounds like you did.
3: Yeah, it really does.
0: You missed a lot of words and some you didn't know.
1: We've been the outcast and we still out here. Seabass, that's what dudes like y'all can't stand.
0: We actually got
1: a family and don't need nobody's approval. So next time you want to pull up and run your mouth, just remember you, the one paying attention to us every damn year. Sounds like fan behavior to me, little bro.
0: Yes, I am.
1: What you gonna do when the clowns clown on you, bitch? Whoop, whoop.
2: Yeah, then what?
1: Family MCL.
2: What's MCL?
0: MCL is...
1: Family MCL. That's much clown love.
0: See, I know.
1: Much
0: clown love.
1: How sweet.
0: They also do.
3: Good way to end it.
2: Have you ever met a doctor in that bitch?
0: Yeah. You remember that there's maybe 10 years ago, I was talking to a guy. There's doctors. He'd literally woken up in a pile of nitrous containers.
2: Oh.
0: And I talked to him and he's like, and by the way, he talked to me because I was like, I gave him a thing of water and he had no money.
3: That's nice of you.
0: Yeah. There's doctors up in here. There's lawyers up in here. And, you know, we questioned that very much. Where are they at though?
1: 626. With the one about Menace says, well, I gotta say, this is the first Crossroads that actually has a valid point.
0: Allegedly.
1: But it says when it says, I'm with you, Menace. Government lies all the time.
4: Yeah, thank you. Yeah, believe everything the government says, guys.
0: There you go.
1: Don't agree. Mm-hmm. Menace is a great debater. Thought provoking.
3: Mm-hmm.
0: Thank you.
5: He's just obstinate. There's a difference.
1: Yeah.
4: Yep.
1: How about this?
4: Believe everything. They can't hide secrets ever.
1: Alright, let's see. This is one that was sent to the station feedback. From Bethany.
3: Oh.
1: Subject, The Woody Show.
3: Hi.
1: Oh, this is the one where they say, reply requested?
2: Yes. You bet.
3: Oh, here we go.
2: I want to hear back.
1: I'm writing to make positive that the management of this radio station is aware of a segment that is currently airing on The Woody Show. It's called Judge the Baby. And it should be looked into ASAP.
5: Need an investigation.
1: It was basically just a pylon session where all the on-air hosts criticized and harshly judged an innocent baby.
0: And the commenters.
2: And you don't know it's innocent?
1: They made fun of the baby boy for being overweight, said it looked like a white trash redneck, and even said he would probably end up in jail someday.
0: He'll spend some time in jail. He's not going to stay there.
1: As a mother, I am wondering, how is this segment approved and considered entertainment?
0: As a mother.
1: It is about a baby who cannot give consent. Grown adults should not publicly mock a minor's appearance and make cruel assumptions about their futures. And to make things even worse, The Woody Show posted multiple photos of the baby online and encouraged people to leave comments judging it.
3: We didn't steal those photos.
1: No, the mom sent them.
3: Yeah.
2: She wanted it.
0: She didn't know what's coming.
1: Children cannot consent to having their images used in this way, nor can they defend themselves against the ridicule. Should never have to become the punchline of a joke they never consented to be a part of. The family deserves an apology. The family's the one that asked for it.
3: The family volunteered.
1: And your cruelty to innocent minors has lost you a listener.
3: Oh, no.
0: I doubt she was really ever.
3: That baby got a 7.5 out of 10.
2: Yeah, it was one of the highest scoring babies.
1: We lost Bethany.
4: Yeah. That fat baby crushed.
1: Yeah.
3: Everybody loved that fat baby.
2: Everybody. And did she send a letter to friends when Emma was in a baby beauty pageant?
1: All right, here I got one more.
2: Oh no.
1: One more here in this round of the Crossroads. Another one sent to the station feedback from River W.
5: River.
1: Subject, formal complaint. The Woody Show, disturbing celebration of violence and death.
3: Oh.
1: All right. Reply requested, yes. Dear program manager, this complaint is to express my absolute disgust with the way The Woody Show repeatedly discusses violence, crime, and the deaths of human beings on the air. Your hosts routinely report news stories about individuals who are killed, yes, some while committing crimes, by declaring, "That's what's up," as though someone's death is something to celebrate.
2: I would like to quote, "That's what's up."
1: That's what's up. They make flippant comments such as, "Gee, I wonder how this could have been avoided."
2: That's a good question.
1: Reducing the loss of a human life to a punchline.
0: They did that.
1: Most recently, I heard the host celebrating a teenager who shot and killed someone who had broken into their home. Oh, yeah. I said there was a whole compilation of, like, you know, kids who fought back against robbers and...

0: That one kid had the machete, remember? Yeah.
1: Like regardless of whether kids. The shooting was legally justified, the fact that a person died should not be treated as an exciting victory or an occasion for entertainment. Their enthusiasm for the death penalty is equally disturbing.
2: Enthusiasm.
3: Big fan. Big fan.
1: We are. The hosts have even endorsed the ridiculous idea to publicly stream the execution of the Fort Hood shooter and did so with genuine excitement. The idea that a person's execution can be treated like some kind of spectator event is grotesque. What makes these comments especially offensive is the extraordinary lack of empathy and how disconnected they are from the complexity of human lives.
2: Oh.
1: Their commentary often comes across as self-righteous and deeply privileged. I did my homework and surprise, surprise, they are white.
2: Homework.
3: Oh my God.
1: The repeated use of that's what's up in response to someone's death is callous, dehumanizing, and profoundly disappointing.
4: And cultural appropriation.
1: It takes humanity and maturity to recognize that even people who make terrible decisions are still human beings. And I find it deeply troubling. This kind of rhetoric was being broadcast over the public airwaves. Station management is not free from responsibility for the content it chooses to promote and endorse.
4: String them up.
1: And I expect station management to take these concerns seriously. Sincerely.
3: They better.
1: River Wexler, he/him.
2: Oh, okay. I didn't expect that.
1: We've lost a river. Yeah, so.
5: Yeah.
3: Jeez.
5: You gotta do something about them lights.
1: Right?
5: Like River.
1: Yeah.
5: Yeah, Gene, I don't know where, but I would have expected a they in there somewhere.
1: Yeah, right. No, that's a he, him right there.
3: Yeah.
1: That's a man's man right there.
5: Hell yeah, dog.
1: Yeah, sorry. I'm sorry for the lack of empathy for people who decide they're going to do like some kind of home invasion.
2: Yeah. Hurt other people.
1: Yeah, and then they're, met with force on the other side by the person they were planning on either injuring, killing, or harming in some way.
2: Yeah.
3: Torturing.
1: And no.
5: That's what's up.
1: That's what I'm
3: somebody's
1: saying.
3: Child.
1: Well, there's the crossroads, everybody.
5: Yeah.
1: Like taking a big, fresh, healthy dump. You just feel so much lighter afterwards.
3: Today I do.
2: Feel free.
1: We're going to take a quick break. 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
5: If you're coming in at I-12, that's a 31-minute drive from Jubin to the 10-12 split. Westbound I-10, Highland to the bridge, some backup there. It's 21 minutes between those points. And traveling eastbound from LA 415 across the river to the 110, expect 6 minutes there. Couple of crashes on the board, including Nicholson and Oklahoma Avenue, as well as Baton Rouge Avenue and Winnebago. I'm Ray Romero.
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1: Hey. Yep.
0: Woody, Greg, Menace, Gina Gren.
1: Yep.
0: We've got some other stuff that we're giving away, like Aaron Lewis will be acoustic at the Cajun Dome Wednesday, November the 11th. Which, now that we're here, I mean, look at the calendar, you guys.
2: I know, it's almost here.
0: 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And also, you can sign up to win some stuff, win some tickets, and different events that are coming through. 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
2: I told the security. I called the cops.
3: Excuse me, sir.
4: This is The Woody Show.
5: Yeah, speaking of excuse me, sir, 55-year-old biology professor in Minnesota.
3: Oh, yeah.
5: His name's Paul Fisher. He was arrested for, quote, spilling urine on a student's backpack.
3: Wow,
5: it wasn't animal pee. It was his own pee.
3: Oh. Why?
5: A student, female, noticed the spill. There was an investigation, and the professor later told the police that it was an accident.
3: But
5: he explained how he developed the habit of relieving himself in cups.
6: Oh.
5: And then would dump it out in trash cans and in science lab sinks.
6: It's like, dude, you're not making yourself sound better.
3: Yeah. No,
5: yeah. He said he must have accidentally spilled some on the backpack while trying to dispose of it.
7: Sorry, dude, not buying it.
3: It's pee. It's not water. Yeah. You don't just toss it across the room.
5: Yeah, you're not a truck driver.
3: Yeah.
7: All right. You're a creep, dude.
8: On one hand, yes. 99.9% chance he's a creep. However, I could see myself finding myself in this sort of situation in general.
6: Getting in the habit of peeing in a cup.
3: Well, tossing an open cup.
5: Hold on. I mean, the guy does poop in the shower.
8: True. Exactly. Like, I could see, like, maybe he thought he had a system or he was trying to, like, save time,
6: yeah.
7: Hey, the bathroom wasn't closed.
5: You're like all cool guys do.
3: Right.
6: I mean, I've considered it in this studio. Like, it would be so much easier if we could just pee in the garbage can.
8: And I know this is we don't have to get into this particular debate, but the guys peeing in sinks is a long-standing debate that many men, including our friend Adam Carolla, have talked about, how it's just more efficient and easy and cleaner in some cases.
5: It's cleaner. It's gross.
8: Well, but see, that's the thing.
5: You brush your teeth and, you know.
8: Yeah, you don't brush your teeth on the surface of the sink, genius.
5: No, but now, people will sit there.
8: Again, I didn't want to get
5: down.
3: What if you drop it?
5: I'm saying, like, that's not.
7: What if?
8: I didn't want to get into all that whole debate, but I'm just saying these sort of processes do occur where guys try to find ways to be, like Greg said, more efficient, have a system.
7: Yeah, was their bathroom being remodeled like ours and the only available one is on the other side of the building?
6: Right. And then it would be so useful to do that.
8: Oh, so
5: it would.
3: But there's such a fine line, the way you put it, between efficiency and laziness.
5: 877-44-WOODY. Text us 22987.
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21: If you're making the drive into Baton Rouge on I-12, our backup's beginning about range. Bit tight across the Amite River Bridge, but better when you get past O'Neill. No real I-10 problems on the board. Looks like some very minor backup around College and Acadian, but really not much other than that. We do have a few crashes on the board. Baton Rouge Avenue in Winnebago and Nicholson and McClung. I'm Ray Romero.
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23: Be careful on the roadways this morning, as there will be some areas of dense fog. A dense fog advisory lasts until 10 a.m. And once that fog gets out of here, expect a mostly sunny but very warm day, with those high temperatures reaching all the way up to near 93 degrees. In the overnight hours, it is going to be comfortable once again, with those temperatures near 64. And there will also still be some areas of fog early on Thursday morning. I'm meteorologist Baylen Rogers with your storm station forecast, WBRZ Channel 2.
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0: It's Eagle 98.1. We are the Woody Show.
1: Yeah.
0: Woody, Greg, Menace, hey. Gina Grad.
2: Yeah.
0: High school sports, they are full of big moments. 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

0: 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This is the one show.
1: All right, welcome back. This is some lawsuit news ahead of Halloween. Hershey has now added the words "carving not on actual product" beneath the jack-o'-lantern image on the Reese's peanut butter pumpkin wrappers.
2: I just bought one of these late last night.
3: What?
2: And it's real. He is not lying.
1: Yeah, dude.
4: Can you read that again? So,
1: you know the Reese's peanut butter pumpkins.
5: They're the best. Yeah.
1: So at Christmas they have the trees.
5: Uh-huh.
1: Yeah. Right. And then
3: no trees included.
1: Right. The pumpkin. You know, they do it Halloween.
5: Pumpkin shape.
1: They do the
3: egg. Yeah, I can't find the word.
1: Easter, you know. So there's a lawsuit that claimed that the carved design that you see on the wrapper was misleading buyers.
5: I thought there were going to be little eyes.
1: Yeah, and so then when you would open up the Reese's peanut butter pumpkin, they were expecting to see the little carvings of the eyes and the mouth and everything else. Like you'd see, it's supposed to look exactly how it looks on the wrapper.
3: Little black lettering right there.
4: Oh, yeah.
1: Yeah.
4: Because you open it and it's trash.
5: Carving not on
1: actual product. It's delicious.
5: Can I open it to see?
1: But you're not buying it for how it looks.
5: Gina. You might be.
3: This was just called trash. Let's get it.
5: Yeah, I'm going to open it. Yeah.
4: No, I'm not saying the flavor of it is trash. I'm saying
6: the shape of it.
4: What we're talking about on topic is the look of it is
5: trash.
4: This
5: is true. This is a huge problem. It doesn't look like anything.
3: Yeah. Just a blob.
5: That's doesn't even look like, it's not even pumpkin shaped.
1: It kind of looks like there's snowmen.
6: Well, even the trees are not great.
4: Yeah.
6: Who cares?
4: Yeah.
6: The Christmas trees.
5: Oh, this is a problem.
1: Can you imagine you're the person that filed the lawsuit over that though?
5: No.
6: You have
5: no shame.
1: What's the rest of your life like? What kind of accommodations are you living in? What kind of job do you have? How does your family feel about you?
6: This is their job.
5: Who still talks to you?
1: Yeah. Do you have a romantic partner?
5: Yeah.
1: What's your favorite TV show?
6: When was the last time you got oral?
4: No, you're definitely just a miserable person.
1: Was that the only package of those things that you had?
3: Menace had one. Gina had the other.
5: I had one. Well, I had half.
1: After Menace blew over the top.
5: I didn't
4: blow
5: they're
4: on.
5: That,
6: he smelled
5: they're
6: it.
5: That good.
4: I smelled it.
1: All right, more Woody shows next.
7: I got so wasted that the next morning
8: I woke up naked on the hotel floor. More Woody show. Is next.
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12: After a few bumps and bruises along the way this morning, we seem to be in pretty good shape now. If you're traveling in an airline highway, it's a 23-minute trip from Prairieville to the I-12 interchange, westbound I-10. From Highland to the bridge, 20-minute drive there, and I-12 down to just 18 minutes from Jubin to the 10-12 splits. No major accident spots on the board for the moment. I'm Ray Romero.
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0: I'm Jeff Palermo from the Louisiana Radio Network with a look at news. Saints owner Gail Benson had strong words about her team's 1-4 start.
1: I expect better. Our fans deserve better, and I am determined
2: Benson told the Greater New Orleans Quarterback Club that the Black and Gold's performance has been unacceptable. She said that as the owner, she understands the responsibility starts with her, and she is dedicated to doing what is necessary to improve.
1: Our obligation to deliver better football remains very clear.
2: She said there is still a lot of football left.
1: Words will not restore our fans' confidence. Our performance must do that.
2: The Saints go on the road to face the Giants on Sunday. I'm Case Kieschnick.
0: Leaders for a Better Louisiana is recommending that voters approve 5 of the 10 constitutional amendments that will appear on the November 3rd ballot, but the group opposes Amendments 6, 8, and 9. Chief Policy Officer Barry Irwin says Amendments 6 and 9 could reduce the tax base for local government.
3: Every time we take that flexibility away or create more exemptions, even though they might be seen as favorable exemptions, it really makes it difficult for local governments to do the job they need to do.
0: The city of St. George has approved a new economic development district to build a multi-use sports complex. The district will create a 55-acre tax boundary near the intersection of Antioch and Airline Highway to support the cost of building the facility. The council says the district will result in no new taxes for residents. That's a look at news. I'm Jeff Fuller.
4: We are back to music.
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6: From the Locke Meredith Injury Attorney Studios, whether you hire them at all, give them a call. 272-5555. 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

0: Louisiana's rock station.
1: Yeah, doctors found an early stage growth one of his lungs. Yeah. Does he have what we have?
2: Does he have to get like a pre-authorization, you think?
3: Yeah, probably. Like,
1: what's his deductible?
3: He has an HMO.
2: Yeah, what's his deductible?
4: The amount of money that the church brings in, like monthly, it's like insane.
2: Nobody's charging.

0: charging the Pope.
1: Yeah, yeah. No one's charging.
2: Just in case. Don't worry.
1: He's getting covered.
3: They call that pro bono.
0: But yeah, they try to do like a breakdown of just like what they think the amount of money that gets brought in each month.
1: Yeah.
0: It's insane.
1: With this whole thing, there was a nodule on his lung, right?
3: Yeah, like a small lesion.
1: Yeah,
3: so they found during medical tests.
1: But so he drove over to the hospital
3: in Rome.
1: Yeah, mm-hmm. And they brought him in there, and there's like a special area at this hospital just for when the Pope comes in. Yeah, so like just in case the Pope ever goes to the hospital for whatever reason, they have this whole area that's just for him.
3: That's just basically unused.
1: It's not even a shared room, guys.
3: So it's the equivalent of what we have for Ryan Seacrest.
2: Yeah, exactly. It's on the off chance. Yeah.
3: One time every five
1: years. I'm pretty sure his ass isn't hanging out of the robe.
2: Right.
1: You know what I mean? It probably goes all the way around. They got a special hospital Pope hat for him, I'm sure.
3: That's pretty awesome.
1: I mean, even the water in the toilets is holy water.
3: Yeah, for sure.
1: In his room.
2: Do you think he looks around and is like, I'm just a guy from Chicago. What happened? How did I get here?
3: Probably.
2: I mean, that's how I look at him.
3: Probably trip out about it.
2: I know. It's crazy.
1: I mean, I've had that thought, but, you know, after like a presidential election, it doesn't matter who it is. Let's not get into battles about presidents, but I'm thinking anybody, because I watched like the celebration after they've, you know, declared the victory. And I'm thinking there's all these parties and people are there. And then later that night when they get home, and they're whatever the hotel, and they're laying in bed. The lights are on, all the press. Yeah. Everybody else is gone. All the, you know, assistants and everything. Mm-hmm. It's just you and your spouse, and you're laying there in bed. Your ears are ringing from all the noise that night, and you're sitting there because you can't sleep. You're pumped.
2: Right, of course.
3: And I'm like, the president.
1: What? Yeah, what is that feeling like when you're like, dude, I was just elected the president of the United States.
2: Yeah,
1: like,
2: when that's does that sink in?
1: Yeah, or like, you know, Leo.
2: Yeah.
1: And he's been,
2: Lee Dog.
1: Yeah, he's been voted in as the, like, dude, I'm the Pope.
2: One of the most important people in the world.
1: Like, I'm the friggin' Pope.
3: That's what I think about.
1: Yeah, Leo's like, dude, I was at Lou Malnati's like two weeks ago.
2: Exactly.
1: And by the way, he doesn't need your prayers. He's good.
2: He is the prayer.
3: Yeah, he's got a direct line.
0: Yeah, he has the hookup.
3: Yeah, he knows.
0: He has to plug him for prayers.
3: Everybody is talking about actress Selma Blair. She went nutty on this flight from LA to New York City the other day. She had an argument with some flight attendants. That's how it started. And then allegedly punched one of the flight attendants and then bit another one.
1: Oh, no.
3: And she also tried to open the plane doors during the flight from LA to New York.
0: Sounds like Ambien or something.
3: And then it gets better. Once the Delta flight landed at JFK, she was taken to the hospital for a much-needed mental evaluation, but then kicked a cop while she was on a gurney and then punched a nurse. She was going crazy.
2: Yeah, and I also heard she, like, headbutted a flight attendant.
3: Yeah, and so the FBI is investigating everything. Selma is facing assault charges, and her lawyer now says she was not on her meds, and lack of medication and the elevation is what made her go out of control.
1: That's a new one.
0: Lack of medication.
2: The altitude?
3: Like she has this medication that she's on, and she didn't have it or hadn't taken it in a while.
2: Right.
3: And then couple that with the elevation.
1: Shut up.
3: Right. You kind of go blackout.
1: No. Yeah, so here comes Sammy the apologist.
2: Yes,
1: here we go.
2: I am here because I looked into this. And because she has MS, right? We already know that. And the medication that she was supposed to be taking is called Nudexta. And so that medication is used, people with MS take it if they have this like neurological sort of issue. It is a neurological thing, but if it's this bad, and also people with Parkinson's take it. Alzheimer's, people who had strokes. So like
1: Michael J. Fox biting people?
2: But maybe he's taking his medication. So if you're like somebody who has Alzheimer's who gets disoriented,
1: why are you not taking your medication?
2: Crazy. Right. But she was traveling. So
1: why are you not taking your medication?
2: She could have forgot it or maybe didn't bring enough or I don't know why she wasn't on it. This isn't an excuse, but there are people saying that just because she has MS, it doesn't cause you to do that. That's not true. It does. MS is interesting because it affects everybody differently.
1: Somebody said she actually has a history of biting. She admits it in her book.
2: Is she a puppy? I don't get it.
3: Is that her thing? Also, really sad news broke yesterday when everybody found out that R.J. Mitty, the actor who played Walter White Jr. on Breaking Bad, died by suicide in Brownsville, Texas. And R.J. wasn't just an actor. He was a disability rights advocate. He was an ambassador for United Cerebral Palsy and Shriners Children's Hospital. And R.J. had posted a picture earlier this month with Luis Moncada. He played one of those evil twins on Breaking Bad.
2: Yes.
3: And R.J. seemed like he
2: was skin suits.
3: Fine and also engaged to Kennedy Suarez. They had dated for years, got engaged last year. And R.J. was just 34 years old. Super sad news.
2: Brian Cranston.

0: upside down. So that injured some other riders. And the fall was even captured on those souvenir pictures that get snapped mid-ride. So disturbing. So local authorities responded right away. They say the investigation's ongoing. They haven't released a lot of details as to what went wrong. And a spokesperson for Six Flags says they've closed down 9 attractions across their parks for the time being. And they said that they're not going to release any more info out of respect for the man's family.
1: Well, the report that I was reading was that he was on the ride with his daughter and that his wife and, I guess, their son were, like, on the ground. They saw it, like, happen.
0: Oh, God.
2: Oh, my gosh. Awful. Not to be insensitive, but I am curious. Do they sell you that photograph? Are they just like, nah,
1: no,
2: not
1: you're kidding.
2: Sale.
1: Like, if somebody flips off the camera, they take those down.
2: Yeah. Do they?
1: Yeah, we used to try to see what we can get away with when we go to the theme parks and... You know, like we'd be like flipping the camera off or doing like goofy stuff.
0: Right.
1: And they would always like, this photo has been removed.
2: Oh, I didn't know that. I thought
1: Oh, yeah. They would do the same thing with...
3: That's why it takes so long for it to show up.
0: They got to...
1: Yeah, they do like the same thing as Splash Mountain.
2: Yep.
1: Like, you know, I'm saying people would try to do like, you know, different...
2: like
1: different
2: poses.
1: Or whatever. Yeah.
0: We would always do that. You act like you're screaming your head off and I'm going to act like I'm not even...
2: Here.
0: We're going to end with something that I think is kind of funny. Finally, for the WNBA Finals, the Atlanta Dream, that's Angel Reese's team, they're going to play their home games in a 3,500-seat arena after failing to book a 17,000-seat arena, State Farm Arena, which is booked with a Sombre concert and a Hawks game, so unavailable to them, even though the venue does become their full-time home next year. So the arena that they're having the finals in, the size of a high school gym.
1: Oh, yeah. It's super tiny. The NBA, the WNBA is such a joke for a number of reasons. I think we've all seen it play out a lot, especially this season.
0: Yeah.
3: This season is the best season.
1: Okay, well, so
3: because of the fighting.
1: So you have this, right?
3: Yeah.
1: So here we go. This is the finals, and it's going to be at something basically the size of the high school gymnasium, yeah. Right? Number two, when it came to MVP voting, or like Caitlin Clark didn't get one vote. Not a single vote. And I saw this whole thing where they were comparing the stats of the people who got a bunch of these first place votes, and they're not even in the same world as Caitlin Clark. Number three, once Caitlin Clark and the Indiana Fever were out, the ratings dropped. Like they had like what 2 million people I think when the Fever were playing. And then the very next game after she was out, like the most they've topped is like, I want to say like 500, maybe 600,000. Like, so like,
0: but yet,
1: you know, we want to pretend like she's not that great or like it's just all these different, catty things that go on. Mm-hmm. Well, everybody just turns a blind eye to.
4: They left her off the 30th anniversary poster. There was controversy there as well. It seems like they just step in their own poop every single day. Like, and thank goodness the commissioner's on her way out, which is great. So hopefully they get somebody good because honestly, like, I like watching it. You can make fun of me as much as you want, but I like watching it. I think there's great athletes in there. I think it's a good league if it's run right.
1: But like, you know, just they're going out of their way. The one person.
3: Yeah, that's
1: the one person that's
3: so
1: brought
3: bizarre.
1: The most attention.
0: Revitalized.
3: Now, you actually follow this, Jeff. Why do you think that's happening?
4: I don't know. It's a good question. I just think it's mismanagement. I mean, she's not the best player in the league. Asia Wilson's probably the best player in the league, and there's probably a few other above Caitlin, but she's definitely top five, and she definitely has spurred the income, you know, and helped everybody make more money, helped the league make more money, et cetera. But, yeah, I don't know what their problem is. They need to get somebody in there that can run it the right way because, honestly, the women deserve it.
0: What is latest wood?
1: All right, thank you very much, Greg Gorey.
0: You got it.
1: I'm surprised Sammy didn't jump in with any kind of excuses for the league or anything. Like, there wasn't like a,
3: it goes back to supporting other women, you know what I'm saying? We got that noise.
1: That's true. All right, quick break. More Woody shows next. Hang on.
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0: Man, you know, Menace used to be the king of the excuse generator.
1: Oh, no.
0: I think Sammy might be giving Sammy. You a run for your money.
1: Dude, Sammy is goated.
0: You are... You are super talented.
2: I did research.
0: You have a special talent.
2: I do, yeah.
0: It's not just a Selma Blair thing.
1: Yeah.
0: I mean, whenever there's any, I don't care what the conversation is, there's always the, well.
2: There's a counterpoint.
3: Right.
2: Well,
3: right.
2: Yeah.
3: Which I admire because it shows that you can kind of rearrange your thoughts and put it in a different perspective.
2: And see the other side of it. Whether I agree with it necessarily or not,
0: I'm acknowledging your talent.
1: She does it
0: like
1: so...
0: Maybe you're in the wrong line of business. Like, you could be a defense lawyer.
1: I know. Yeah. She does it so well, it gets to a point of almost gaslighting, you know?
0: Yeah, my wife and I, we tell our son that all the time. Like, dude, you should be a lawyer. Because kids can always craft like a pretty crazy argument.
2: You're like, wait,
0: what?
2: Yep.
0: What are you talking about?
2: How do we even get here?
0: Yeah. I look, people on the text saying, like, look, man, like, again, it sucks that she's got MS. And if you're taking medication, it's super important that you take that medication. And, you know, some people I'm trying to, I was diagnosed with MS back in 2012. The medication keeps me stable. My neurologist counters that by adding an additional medication with it. I can't say I've ever had a problem lashing out. Okay. Sammy said, well, you know, nobody's perfect. And he's like, well, it has nothing to do with being perfect. It's being responsible and prioritizing your medications when you know you require them. And according to her book, she is a habitual biter.
2: That's
3: so and the
2: crazy.
3: Fact of the matter is, no matter what caused it, she bit somebody, she kicked somebody, she punched somebody.
2: Oh, for sure.
0: But I have MS.
2: No, but I think the point here is that she's probably not going to go to jail for this. Well, if anything, she'll go to an institution because there was not malicious intent.
0: Nobody goes to jail. Nobody goes. There was just a dude. What were we talking? Oh, the guy that shot like the two kids outside of the homecoming game, right?
3: Big argument.
1: Yeah, but
0: that guy's not even in jail.
1: It's a different thing. What Sammy just said, malicious intent.
2: Well,
1: like, wasn't malicious intent.
0: I know, but this other person had malicious intent, and they're not in jail, so why would she be in jail?
2: But
0: she's not going to jail either. Nobody's going to jail.
4: Here's a fun fact that I didn't realize. She was removed from a Delta flight in 2016 on a stretcher after a mid-air behavioral episode, quote-unquote.
0: See, it happens. It happens. What, dude?
3: Right.
4: Every 10 years.
0: First person that hasn't been escorted off a plane, show of hands. Anybody? Right. Anybody who has not been escorted off a plane? Oh, wait.
1: Well, I mean, I've been denied to get on a plane because I was too drunk.
0: Speaking of people not being, this Berkeley engineer was caught on hidden camera spiking a coworker's water bottle with a toxic heavy metal. Did you see that?
4: I saw the video.
0: Okay. Left her with severe health problems. Like the levels in her bottle were like four times almost what the federal like drinking water limit would be. Pled no contest to felony poisoning. And got 2 years of probation.
3: Which, not a punishment.
0: And now, this guy has the nerve, he's got the balls to ask a judge to dismiss the conviction. The reason she released the video was because, first of all, the guy only got 2 years probation.
4: He's out and about.
0: Tried to kill her.
4: Yeah.
0: Poison her.
4: He is a literal danger to society.
1: Now,
4: yeah. Poison anybody.
1: Intent.
0: That's malicious intent.
4: Yeah.
0: And even he didn't go to jail.
3: Yeah.
0: So there's another example.
3: He didn't get punished at all.
0: I just saw this video yesterday and this news story is out there today. Like, this guy poisoned his coworker.
4: Right in front of the camera.
0: Yeah. Didn't go to jail and isn't even humble enough to go, you know what, man, I screwed up. I really make this decision. You know, I'm super thankful that I only got 2 years probation, but now he's got the balls to ask
3: to have it dropped
0: for the judge to dismiss the conviction.
4: Yeah.
0: Nah, dog.
3: Yeah. That's going on your record.
0: Nah.
1: I mean, you already know that he's a garbage human being.
4: Yeah. I just hate it.
3: Sammy, probation I hate. That's not a punishment.
0: Bad news. Did you see Diddy was rushed to the hospital?
2: I did see that. Very worried.
0: For a non-life-threatening head injury.
4: Whoopsie.
1: Oh,
0: he was conscious and talking. And then I guess he was back, before sunrise.
1: Yeah.
0: Nobody's saying how he got hurt.
3: He was rushed to the hospital. Sammy rushed to the florist.
1: Did you let your Guadalupe?
0: Well,
2: I wish it would have been life-threatening.
1: Roses would cheer him up.
4: Did you see the picture of him? He looks like the guy from Sanford and Son. He's so gray.
0: Right.
4: He looks like a totally different dude.
0: Well, he can get cell phones and massages.
4: Yeah, where's his Grecian formula?
0: Can't get any Just for Men.
4: Yeah, exactly.
0: it doesn't work. All right, 877-44-WOODY. You can send us a text. You can do that over to 22987. 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We got some more Woody Show coming up for you next. Hang on. You know, you're gonna be in the doghouse. What, am I gonna get the silent treatment? Like, that's a reward. Like, if you want to, like, punish somebody like me, you would just talk nonstop.
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15: And now, here's weather.
16: Be careful on the roadways this morning as there will be some areas of dense fog. A dense fog advisory lasts until 10 a.m. And once that fog gets out of here, expect a mostly sunny but very warm day with those high temperatures reaching all the way up to near 93 degrees. In the overnight hours, it is going to be comfortable once again with those temperatures near 64. And there will also still be some areas of fog early on Thursday morning. I'm meteorologist Baylen Rogers with your storm station forecast, WBRZ Channel 2.
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2: It is the Woody Show.
3: Yeah. Hey.
2: Good afternoon, everybody. We got the phones open at 877-44-WOODY. You can send us a text over to 22987. And some more unethical hacks.
3: Yeah, I think my algorithm now knows that these are things I'm interested in.
2: Yeah, so you looked at one video. Now,
3: now this is all I get. I think this is 7 unethical hacks in a row. Some of them are like, oh, that's a good idea, to you will get a life sentence in prison.
2: Okay.
3: So just take it all with a grain of salt.
2: All right, some pro tips.
4: When you rob a store, get a very visible temporary tattoo. When witnesses are asked to describe the robber, they will most likely remember the tattoo, something you don't really have. You want to bury a body but don't know where to hide it? Go to a farm and give it to the pigs, because those animals really eat anything and everything. If you're tired at work, set up a ladder and take a nap at its base. If you get caught, you can say you fell off the ladder and lost consciousness. To earn more money with your insurance, keep a broken device in your car. 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
3: I haven't tried that yet, but damn, some of those are pretty good.
5: Yeah, this guy is hugely popular online. 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It's pretty good.
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3: Yeah. Yeah.
2: All right, Greg Gorey.
22: Yes.
2: Parting words of wisdom, please.
22: Yeah, if there's such a high tobacco tax to discourage you from smoking, why is there an income tax?
2: That's a good one, Greg.
22: Think about that today.
3: Yeah.
23: Yeah.
22: They don't want you to work.
2: You got
22: to
2: love the places that have no state income tax.
22: I do love those.
2: I mean, you know, we can get rid of the federal and the state. Man, we really be living.
22: Right. And like we always point out, some states do it. And wow, it's like magic. They made it work.
2: Yeah. Somehow.
22: Right.
2: Other states can't get enough of your money.
22: Exactly.
2: Yeah. All right. Thank you very much, Greg Gorey.
22: Jim Wood.
2: Thank you so much for giving the Woody Show some of your valuable time this morning. You know, we love and appreciate you for that. The rest of you guys can suck it. We will catch you back here on Thursday. Have a great day. SMD double M.
24: I quit this bitch.
0: And now, we return to the Rock. 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

Eagle, 98.1, the Rock Station. It is 10:10. Good morning. I'm Scotty Mack. Yes, we're live in the Locke Meredith Injury Attorney Studios. Whether you hire them at all, give them a call, 272-5555. Well, Michelle Southern still taking a few days off. I know she's going to be back on Friday. Mark Adams, by the way, is filling in today. But on Friday, it's a big day. Not only is it game day, right before the kickoff against Mississippi State at 11 a.m. in Tiger Stadium, there's a lot going on that we'll be telling you about throughout the day. But the thing that Michelle's involved with is Friday, and this is going to be at the Ascension Parish location of Rouse's. It's where DePlessis meets Germany Road, 14635 Airline Highway there. Now, we're going to be there, or she's going to be there, between 3 and 5. All kinds of Eagle 98.1 swag. You know, I happened to pass by the prize closet. The door was open. Most of the time, it's locked, especially when I'm in the building. But there's, you know, that's for you. It's not for me. And tons of free tickets. And besides, Mr. Earl, the manager there, he is going to set out a what I would call a sample spread. Give you ideas for tailgating. You know, and you don't want to go empty-handed, right? 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So if you're meeting somebody at their tailgate, with Rouse's, you don't have to go empty-handed, and they're going to love what you bring. 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

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Man, this is a perfect weather forecast for Live After 5 Downtown Concert Series. Always a free show. It's so much better than fighting the traffic. On stage this Friday, 5 till 8 o'clock, the Rumble featuring...

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What is up? I'm Scotty Mack, and this is Rock at Work. Hey, if you want to win some really cool stuff before anyone else, text ROCK to 225-499-98.

0: I know I mentioned it before, but that song, it's an awesome song from Bon Jovi. But sometimes the music takes you back into an embarrassing moment. When I did, you're going to laugh. Well, maybe not. Nobody laughed when I was doing karaoke to Living on a Prayer. Those, you can't unsee it and you can't unhear it. Good morning. Welcome to Rock at Work. You're on Eagle 98.1, the rock station. I'm Scotty Mack, and I happen to see one of the salespeople. His name is David. And as that song's playing, he says, "Hey, slow down a little bit." I said, "Hey, my record's almost over." And he says, "So you're playing records up there, are you?" Songs. Okay, so we're taking care of those and another great set of music on the way here at Eagle 98.1. LSU game against Mississippi State, 11 a.m. kickoff, and it's obviously here on your sports flagship for LSU, Eagle 98.1, been that way since 1998. So because of an early kickoff, we are going to do our Eagle 98.1 game day starting at 7 a.m. in studio, and then the network pregame will start 2 hours before the 11 a.m. kickoff. Something you need to know, though, Eagle 98.1 doing the fan fest outside the PMAC before the game. Rally towels, got to get those. And 90 minutes after the end of the game, Charles Hanegriff and Richard Dixon are going to be live from the Rouses on Burbank 3 hour show at Eagle 98.1 for the game day post game, taking your calls. 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
5: And now, here's weather.
6: Be careful on the roadways this morning, as there will be some areas of dense fog. A dense fog advisory lasts until 10 a.m. And once that fog gets out of here, expect a mostly sunny but very warm day, with those high temperatures reaching all the way up to near 93 degrees. In the overnight hours, it is going to be comfortable once again, with those temperatures near 64. And there will also still be some areas of fog early on Thursday morning. I'm meteorologist Baylen Rogers with your storm station forecast, WBRZ Channel 2.
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0: Eagle 98.1, giving you the Rock on the Rock station, giving you all kinds of free stuff, including some action on the ice. Baton Rouge Kingfish are back. Home opener at the Raising Cane's River Center against the Monroe Moccasins. Oh, and I mentioned that we're going to give you a chance to win tickets. And we are. Just go to eagle981.com. More on that coming up. Well, we're just really proud to be partners with the Baton Rouge Kingfish. Home opener. Cannot wait. Friday night. Now, coming up for Max Prime Cuts at Noon, we're going to be celebrating a massive milestone in rock today. Because back on this date, October the 14th in 1977, it was Kiss that released the Alive 2 recorded live album over three legendary nights at the Forum in Los Angeles. The album itself would turn out to be a number 7 album on the Billboard 200. So we'll be giving you some tracks from Kiss for Max Prime Cuts at Noon. It's a good one today on Eagle 98.1.
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The Rock on the Rock station, and another chance for you to win on the road to Talladega here at Eagle 98.1. Shout outs to our latest winners, Joel Negrotto of Prairieville, also in Prairieville, T-Jo Blanchard, could you be next? I've got a NASCAR trivia question in 15 minutes from now.

0: I know Christopher Walken wants more cowbell. We don't. Tiger Stadium, Mississippi State game. We got to score and score often. Here on the flagship home for LSU Sports, Eagle 98.1 with the voice of the Tigers, Chris Blair. Kickoff at 11 a.m. Lots of fun around that. We'll tell you about here shortly. Right now, it is Road to Talladega time with the trivia question. We already had a couple of winners. We'd love to add your name to the list. So here we go. Talladega trivia. And by the way, this is for October 23rd, 24th, and 25th. A pair of tickets. The trivia question is, what flag signals there is only one lap remaining in a NASCAR race? What flag signals there is only one lap remaining in a NASCAR race? Correct answer. Got to get that to us. That is 499-9898 over there in Acadiana. Just make sure you add that 225 area code.
1: Eagle 98.1's Road to Talladega is on for an entire weekend of NASCAR. October 23rd through the 25th. 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Know the answer? 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
17: And now, here's weather.
18: Sunshine has returned for the afternoon, pushing highs well above average for the time of year, reaching the low to mid-90s. Then tonight, clear skies remain as lows dip into the mid-60s. We'll have the ingredients for another round of low clouds and fog early Thursday. It could be dense in spots, much like recent days. Consider adding a few extra minutes just in case for your drive into work. Not too many changes to this forecast through Friday, until a strong cold front arrives just in time for the weekend. That will send temperatures plummeting. I'm meteorologist Malcolm Byron with your Storm Station forecast, WBRZ Channel 2.
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Eagle 98.1, the rock station. I'm Scotty Mack. You know, I almost forgot to tell you, our Max Prime cuts at noon. Coming up, just like right over there, we've got a massive milestone in rock history, and it involves Kiss. So with that said, we've got Kiss as our featured artist. Coming up on Max Prime cuts at noon on Eagle 98.1.

Welcome to Max Prime Cuts at Noon on Eagle 98.1. A very important anniversary we're celebrating today. Because back on October the 14th in 1977, Kiss released a huge selling album, the live album Alive 2, with three legendary nights at the Forum in Los Angeles. That album would go on to just rip through the Billboard 200 album charts, peaking all the way up at number 7. Now, this particular song I'm about to play was one of the few slow songs. In fact, it's a ballad that Peter Criss did. Wasn't too often that Peter Criss took the leads, but he did on this particular song, slowing it down a bit. And it turned out to be top 10. In fact, it got up to number 7, Kiss's highest ranked song ever. And here is Beth on Eagle 98.1, the rock station.

0: Prime Cuts at Noon on Eagle 98.1. This is an honor in this place in rock history. The Alive 2 album was released on this date, October the 14th, back in 1977. This was the very first lead vocal performance from the spaceman, Ace Frehley. It was written and I guess inspired, but it was like a result of him accidentally getting a big electric shock on stage in Lakeland, Florida during a concert. But that live version on Alive 2 made it one of the most successful and certainly one of the more popular songs for Kiss to perform in concert. So with the anniversary of Alive 2, we'll keep the Kiss coming to you, and a couple of more deep tracks coming up for Max Prime Cuts at Noon. Now we need to check the roads here.
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2: If you're in Donaldsonville, Highway 405 is still shut down all directions at the intersection with Highway 1, which is also closed north at the intersection. This is due to an 18-wheeler that struck a utility pole. You want to still avoid the area. If you're traveling I-10 up through Baton Rouge, east and westbound, no delays getting past the Mississippi River Bridge. I'm Joshua Delsh.
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Americans, 1979 on Eagle 98.1, 1977 on this date, October the 14th, big day in rock, because that is the date when Kiss released the Alive 2 album. This was recorded live over three nights at the Forum in Los Angeles, a big success on the album charts, the Billboard 200. They cracked the top 10, in fact, finished up at number 7. What I'd like to do is play another track. Now, I got airplay on the album rock station, Loose Radio, here in Baton Rouge. The top 40 stations, both of them, on the AM dial, WLCS and WIVR, put it in what they call in the radio biz power rotation. On the Billboard Hot 100, this one got to number 16 with Gene Simmons at the mic. Who you gonna call? Dr. Love. And look, coming up in 6 minutes, a song with a title that would never be released.

0: Eagle 98.1, the rock station. It's a big anniversary in rock, and man, big anniversary for the success of Kiss. Alive 2, recorded over three nights in L.A. This album was released on this date, October 24th in 1977. That was the live version of Christine 16, and you think about it, no song like that would ever be released today. But that was also included on an album, Love Gun, and I believe that was just a few months earlier that it was released in June of 1977. Another example of how they could take the live music and make it a huge success. And so that's just one of the many reasons why we have Max Prime Cuts at Noon. We do a deep dive into what is happening tomorrow in celebration of the 1991 Guitar Legends Festival. That was held October the 15th to October the 19th in 1991 in Spain. So we're going to be doing some really cool tracks for you for Max Prime Cuts at Noon. Again, that is coming up tomorrow here at Eagle 98.1. I just wanted to pass along this information. When I was talking about the LSU game against Mississippi State, 11 a.m. kickoff, and, of course, our Eagle 98.1 game day in studio starting at 7 a.m., and then we've got the 90 minutes after the final whistle, Charles Hanegraaff and Richard Dixon will be at the Rouses on Burbank for the Eagle 98.1 game day post game, taking your calls presented by Super Chevy, your local Super Chevy dealers, and Flight by Yuengling. Let's wing it. This note, you need to know about it, because if you're going to the game, be on the lookout for Eagle 98.1, because we're going to be on a campus right by the PMAC. It's called Fan Fest, and we're going to be giving away these really cool rally towels so you can wave those in Tiger Stadium. Big day on campus coming up on Saturday, and of course you get all the action here on your LSU sports flagship, Eagle 98.1.
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2: New delays building up on I-10 West headed to the Mississippi River Bridge. You've got an accident before you reach Acadian causing that, and looking like a 25-minute ride from Highland to the bridge. Eastbound I-10 and no issues there. And traveling in Donaldsonville, 405 is still shut down at Highway 1 due to a tractor trailer hitting a utility pole. I'm Joshua Dausch.
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5: And now, here's weather.
6: Sunshine has returned for the afternoon, pushing highs well above average for the time of year, reaching the low to mid-90s. Then tonight, clear skies remain as lows dip into the mid-60s. We'll have the ingredients for another round of low clouds and fog early Thursday. It could be dense in spots, much like recent days. Consider adding a few extra minutes just in case for your drive into work. Not too many changes to this forecast through Friday, until a strong cold front arrives just in time for the weekend. That will send temperatures plummeting. I'm meteorologist Malcolm Byron with your Storm Station forecast, WBRZ Channel 2.
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menu's got some Pink Floyd and Kansas coming up after Bon Jovi here at Eagle 98.1. Yeah, we're the Rock Station. I'm Scotty Mack with Rock at Work, live from the Lock Meredith Injury Attorney Studios. Whether you hire them at all, give them a call. 272-5555.

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0: 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And most people would agree. I asked Alondra Villarreal, I just saw her in the hall. I said, hey, Alondra, how do you think the Saints are? And she says, horrible. So catch up on all of that. All of the trending developments, you'll find out about it. 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

right, Queen fans, got to be around for our info about an awesome live show coming up in 12 minutes, three songs away. 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

0: Eagle 98.1, the rock station. I'm Scotty Mack with Rock at Work. Back tomorrow after the Woody Show. Coming up will be Southern Rock, but Michelle Southern taking a couple of days off. Mark Adams taking care of the biz. Don't forget, Road to Talladega Trivia could send you there. The trivia coming up at 3:45. Now, I played a Queen track not too long back. There is a really awesome performance. You get a chance to get a pair of tickets here with Eagle to see Killer Queen. This is a world-famous Queen tribute band. It's going to happen at L'Auberge Casino Hotel Friday night, October 23rd. Wow, that's a week from Friday. You don't want to miss all this unforgettable fun at L'Auberge. You can enter to win your tickets at eagle981.com. I love Wednesdays because I get to find my inner carnivore at Mason's Grill. 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
12: Sunshine has returned for the afternoon, pushing highs well above average for the time of year, reaching the low to mid-90s. Then tonight, clear skies remain as lows dip into the mid-60s. We'll have the ingredients for another round of low clouds and fog early Thursday. It could be dense in spots, much like recent days. Consider adding a few extra minutes just in case for your drive into work. Not too many changes to this forecast through Friday, until a strong cold front arrives just in time for the weekend. That will send temperatures plummeting. I'm meteorologist Malcolm Byron with your Storm Station forecast, WBRZ Channel 2.
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98.1, the Rock Station. Welcome to your hump day edition of Southern Rock. Mark Adams sitting in for Michelle Southern this afternoon. And we are live from the Lock Meredith Injury Attorney Studios. Whether you hire them at all, give them a call, 272-5555. I have got 5 solid hours of the greatest music ever recorded lined up to help you finish up your work day this afternoon and get on to the house. Let's see, Matt's Moment lined up. A Southern Salute is queued up and ready to roll. It's going to be a busy afternoon. Plus, we are your flagship home for LSU sports since 1998, so we've got your full coverage of LSU men's hoops tonight as they take on UCF in an exhibition game that starting at 7 o'clock tonight with the tip-off. Right now, let's keep the rock rolling. 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

0: 98.1, the rock station. Self-esteem, there's Offspring. Mark Adams here with you on this Wednesday. And, man, we are officially just 3 days away from LSU taking on Mississippi State as we welcome the Bulldogs into Death Valley. It's an 11 a.m. kickoff, and Eagle 98.1 is bringing you all the action right here. But you know, it's going to be an early, it's going to be one of those coffee and donuts tailgating kind of things. And if you are out on campus tailgating, make sure you come by and join us for our activation at FanFest. We're going to be right outside the PMAC before the game, and we've got these awesome looking rally towels. You can come grab yourself one of those. And Eagle 98.1 game day coverage kicking off early as well. 7 a.m. live here in the studio, followed by the LSU Sports Radio Network pregame with Hunt Palmer and the gang from 9 to 11. And then 90 minutes after the final whistle, Hannah Griff and Richard Dixon, they are going to be live from Rouse's on Burbank for 3 full hours of Eagle 98.1 game day post game. 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Let's wing it. All right, don't go anywhere. I have got Eddie Money on the way.
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0: 98.1, the Rock Station Refugee, Tom Petty and the Heartbreakers from 1979 off of the Damn the Torpedoes album. Mark Adams in for Michelle this afternoon, doing my absolute best to rock your faces off. And right now, you know, I want to send a huge shout out to our very first two Road to Talladega winners, Joel Negrado and T.J. Blanchard, both repping Prairieville. They are officially headed to Talladega for the NASCAR races. And guess what? You can join them. We are about an hour away from Talladega Trivia to get you qualified. So make sure you stay locked right here. I have got more great rock lined up. In fact, Thin Lizzy queued up on the other side. Don't go anywhere.
1: 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The Tigers take on Mississippi State Saturday at 11. 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
10: Now, here's weather.
11: Sunshine has returned for the afternoon, pushing highs well above average for the time of year, reaching the low to mid-90s. Then tonight, clear skies remain as lows dip into the mid-60s. We'll have the ingredients for another round of low clouds and fog early Thursday. It could be dense in spots, much like recent days. Consider adding a few extra minutes just in case for your drive into work. Not too many changes to this forecast through Friday, until a strong cold front arrives just in time for the weekend. That will send temperatures plummeting. I'm meteorologist Malcolm Byron with your Storm Station forecast, WBRZ Channel 2.
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Welcome to the 3 o'clock hour on Southern Rock. Mark Adams here with you on this Wednesday, broadcasting live from the Locke Meredith Injury Attorney Studios. 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Right now, let's get back to business. Here is Def Leppard on the rock station, Eagle 98.1.

0: 1999, the album, There's Nothing Left to Lose. It's the Foo Fighters and Learn to Fly. Mark Adams here with you on a Wednesday afternoon. And you know what's going on Friday? It is Live After Five. They took a week off, but they're back. And this week it is an amazing dance and boogie band, After Eight. If you haven't seen them, you haven't been out to hear them and dance, After Eight is amazing. Go downtown this Friday night. Our very own Chris Marler is going to be your MC. So grab your chairs, grab your boogie shoes, and join us down there in downtown Baton Rouge at the Permanent Stage. Plus, coming up on Friday, October 16th, next week, you can catch The Rumble featuring Chief Joseph Boudreaux. They're going to be on stage from 5 to 8. It's always a good time in downtown Baton Rouge. All right, don't go anywhere. Going to be back with Foreigner in a couple of minutes. Right now, let's take our first look at Baton Rouge traffic.
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2: Westbound I-10 has slowly improved. It's 18 minutes now from Highland up to the bridge. Westbound I-12, 16 minutes coming from Jubin to the I-10 interchange. The eastbound side of I-10 approaching the new bridge from Lobdell. That is 20 minutes over the top to the 110. Southbound 110 traffic, 8 minutes from 190 to I-10. I'm Joshua Dalsh.
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from Guns N' Roses to Nirvana. 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Mark Adams here with you on a Wednesday. Don't go anywhere. Talladega Trivia coming up in less than 10 minutes. Keep it locked right here.

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Smashing Pumpkins and Bullet with Butterfly Wings. Mark Adams here on the home of the Woody Show, weekday mornings, 5 to 10 a.m. It is Wednesday, and we are a couple of days away from drawing our latest winner in Eagle 98.1's Road to Talladega. We definitely want to send somebody else. We've got two winners so far. We want to send more to Talladega Super Speedway, and it could be you. Who knows? Do you know your NASCAR? And do you know how this game works? Well, it's easy. All you have to do is listen to the question, which is a pretty simple question for many people. And once you hear it, text the answer to 225-499-9898 for your chance to qualify. It's going to be an entire weekend, October 23rd, 24th, 25th, for NASCAR in Talladega, including Sunday's Yellowwood 500. The chase for the cup is on, and it is going to be a fantastic weekend. And if you are ready for the question, I'm going to give it to you. Here it comes. What flag signals that there's only one lap remaining in a NASCAR race? Let me repeat that for you. What flag signals there's only one lap remaining in a NASCAR race? Get those texts in to 225-499-9898 right now, and you'll have a chance to qualify. Stick around.

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2: I-10 looking good across the basin. Eastbound as you get into Baton Rouge, you've got a 25-minute drive time from Lobdell over the new bridge to the 110. Traffic on the westbound side of the interstate almost as slow, 23 minutes from Highland Road to the new bridge, and 110 traffic coming southbound. That's 11 minutes from 190 to I-10. I'm Joshua Dalsh.
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9: Tonight starting off clear as our low temperatures dip to 64 degrees. Some patchy fog develops near daybreak. That lasts through about 9 o'clock, and then we see clearing in skies going all sunny in the afternoon with a high of 92 degrees and an east-southeast breeze of 5 to 10 miles per hour. Friday morning beginning at 66, we make it to 91 with clouds building into the afternoon. This, as a cold front approaches our region, it may kick out a shower or thunderstorm during the afternoon, clearing, cooling, and turning breezy overnight with a low dipping to 54. On Saturday morning, we will keep afternoon highs in the mid-70s with sunny skies. Josh Eaches with the Storm Station Forecast, WBRZ Channel 2.
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Eagle 98.1, the Rock Station, ACDC, back in black. Mark Adams here. It is Wednesday afternoon. Welcome into the 4 o'clock hour, and it is time for today's Southern Salute. Today, we're celebrating the birthday of iconic frontman Dan McCafferty from Nazareth. He was born on this day back in 1946 in Dunfermline. He was born in Scotland. I can't pronounce the name of the city, but anyway, here is a cool little nugget about Dan. His signature powerful gravelly wail was so influential that AC/DC's Brian Johnson and Guns N' Roses' Axl Rose both credited him as one of their absolute biggest inspirations on the microphone. And we're going to celebrate that today. We're celebrating Dan's legacy. Today's Southern Salute takes us back to Nazareth's landmark 1975 album, Hair of the Dog, for a deep grooving blues rock track. Here is Whiskey Drinking Woman. It is your Southern Salute on a Wednesday here on Eagle 98.1, the rock station.

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1: Hey, Mark. Well, the legal battle between the Southeastern Conference and LSU persists. Remember, a few weeks back, Louisiana Attorney General Liz Merle filed in federal court in Alabama to dismiss the SEC's lawsuit against LSU. The SEC on Tuesday issued their response and opposed Louisiana's motion to dismiss the lawsuit. So this charade moves onward, and it's pretty clear the SEC doesn't want resolution right now. Greg Sankey at SEC Basketball Media Days said this.
2: What do you want to see from LSU to feel better about their standing in the conference?
3: Well, I'd like to not be in court, but as I said, those legal filings speak for themselves.
1: Think about the lunacy of that. Greg Sankey is saying he'd rather not be in court. However, it was the SEC that filed a federal lawsuit against LSU, Wade Roos, Virge Ausberry, Lane Kiffin, Liz Merle, and LSU, Louisiana contingent, has filed a motion to dismiss the lawsuit after LSU did not roster Daquan Wright, Xavien Harris. Will Wade a day ago said they will follow SEC rules and will not roster RJ Lewis. Yet the SEC refuses to drop this lawsuit. So who is pushing the court narrative here? The commissioner was also asked if this is damaging the long-term relationship between LSU and the league.
3: You're certainly concerned. And we've had disagreements among our membership over time, so this is year 12 for me. I know that there's also a commitment to the league and a commitment to its members, but we have to work through some of these difficulties.
1: Greg Sankey is a smart man. He just happens to be the commissioner of a conference right now whose presidents made a hasty decision that landed them in court, not by LSU. Remember, LSU, no one associated with LSU, has sued the Southeastern Conference. The players trying to gain access that was granted them by a judge, those were the ones that sued, the players sued the NCAA, the SEC, Greg Sankey, to gain their eligibility. LSU did not sue the SEC. It is the Southeastern Conference that sued LSU when LSU has done nothing wrong. So the Southeastern Conference right now is trying to avoid a PR nightmare. They're trying to avoid dropping the lawsuit and effectively admitting defeat publicly, which would allow LSU a leg to stand on. What's worse is that 2 weeks ago, the SEC and LSU, they all agreed to mutually drop this lawsuit. But the league wanted LSU in a joint statement to admit fault. LSU wasn't willing to do it because they haven't done anything wrong at this point. This continues to be nothing but a PR charade, and it is devastating to both LSU and the Southeastern.
4: That math moment heard every
5: And we will do a replay this afternoon around 5:40 if you missed that one. Mark Adams here. It is Wednesday. We got more great rock lined up for you, including Heart. They're coming up next. And right now, let's take a look at the Baton Rouge Room.
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6: Very heavy traffic continues on I-10 both directions, getting across the top of the new bridge. If you're traveling westbound from Highland Road, that's 22 minutes up to the bridge. So westbound I-12 also seeing some delays there, 13 minutes from Jubin to the I-10. Eastbound I-10 traffic from Lobdell, 31 minutes now over to the 110 split. I'm Joshua Delge.
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8: 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So Ochsner Health is using this entire month to remind women to stay up to date on their recommended screenings. 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

to the damn Yankees. 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
4: On October 14th, 1970, the London office of Atlantic Records welcomed a national government official who presented record awards to Led Zeppelin for 11 months of sales. Anthony Grant, no relation to Led Zeppelin manager Peter Grant, was parliamentary secretary to Britain's Board of Trade. Anthony's job was to present Led Zeppelin with two gold discs. Atlantic Records executive Bill Carson was on hand. He's the one who had been forbidden from releasing Whole Lotta Love as a UK single. Zeppelin opposed releasing singles in England. Good thing they allowed Whole Lotta Love to come out as a US single in November 1969. Though one of their awards was for a million copies of it. The other was for a million sales of Led Zeppelin II in Europe since Halloween 69. I'm Carol Miller. Stay tuned for more Zeppelin info and insight on the next Get the Let Out.
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0: Chico, 98.1, the rock station. Whole lot of love from Zeppelin off of their monumental 1969 album, Led Zeppelin 2. Mark Adams here with you on this Wednesday. And don't forget, you can catch Carol Miller's Get the Lead Out every single afternoon right around 4:44 right here on your rock station, Eagle 98.1. And with that, we say ciao, arrivederci, aloha, good riddance, and as Michelle would say, peace out to another hump day work day. The Acura of Baton Rouge Drive at 5 right around the corner, but I've also got your traffic and weather updates to get you to where you need to be. And then we're kicking off the next set of music with Rush. Don't go away.
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2: Eastbound I-10 getting over the Mississippi River Bridge. It's 30 minutes now from Lobdell to the 110. Southbound 110 traffic, a 15-minute drive from 190 to I-10. If you're headed out eastbound I-12, you've got heavy afternoon congestion there. Also 30 minutes from the 10 split to Range. And one new accident on the board at Greenwell Street and Jor Road. I'm Joshua Delsch.
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21: Tonight, starting off clear as our low temperatures dip to 64 degrees. Some patchy fog develops near daybreak. That lasts through about 9 o'clock, and then we see clearing in skies going all sunny in the afternoon with a high of 92 degrees and an east-southeast breeze of 5 to 10 miles per hour. Friday morning, beginning at 66, we make it to 91 with clouds building into the afternoon. This, as a cold front approaches our region, it may kick out a shower or thunderstorm during the afternoon, clearing, cooling, and turning breezy overnight with a low dipping to 54 on Saturday morning.

0: will keep afternoon highs in the mid-70s with sunny skies. Josh Eaches with the Storm Station Forecast, WBRZ Channel 2.
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0: 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Here at Eagle 98.1, we don't just play rock. We stand for something. We're proud to live in the greatest country on earth, the home of the free, because of the brave. And every day at 5 o'clock, we pause to honor that. 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

Eagle 98.1, the rock station, comfortably numb from Pink Floyd on your Acura of Baton Rouge Drive at 5. Mark Adams here with you on this Wednesday, and you know what that means? That means the weekend is right around the corner. The New Orleans Saints are on the road, taking on the Giants this Sunday, kickoff this afternoon. And our coverage starts 2 hours before the game with Saints pregame. And then we've got

0: every snap, every score, and all the action followed by 3 full hours of post-game coverage. It is all brought to you by Flight by Yuengling. Let's wing it. You know, we are your black and gold blowtorch for New Orleans Saints football. Eagle 98.1, the Rock Station. Music on the way from Stone Temple Pilots. But right now, let's see how the drive home is shaping up.
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2: Traffic on the I-10 East coming across the new bridge. Still seeing heavy delays there. A 24-minute ride from Lobdell to the 110. Delays also affecting 110 South, 7 extra minutes. Westbound I-10 from Highland Road is 22 minutes up to the bridge. And you've also got afternoon delays on eastbound I-12, 24 minutes from the 10 split to Range. I'm Joshua Dausch.
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0: Eagle 98.1, the rock station. I don't know why I'm whispering. But with Pearl Jam, we wrap up the Acura of Baton Rouge Drive at 5. Mark Adams here with you on this Wednesday afternoon. The Don Juan of Baton Rouge Happy Hour coming up next. And boy, do I have a feel-good happy hour story for you. I'll be sharing that with you at the top of the hour. Right now, let's take our final look at traffic to get you home safe. And don't go anywhere. I'm kicking off the next long set of music with you.
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2: Across the basin, I-10 travel problem-free on the eastbound side as you get into Baton Rouge, approaching the new bridge, 26 minutes from Lobdell to the 110. If you're continuing on, eastbound I-12, 24 minutes now from the 10 split to range. Westbound I-10 traffic from Highland Road, just 16 minutes up to the bridge. I'm Joshua Dalsh. If you see other issues, dial #250, keyword Baton Rouge traffic.
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10: Tonight, starting off clear as our low temperatures dip to 64 degrees. Some patchy fog develops near daybreak. That lasts through about 9 o'clock, and then we see clearing in skies going all sunny in the afternoon with a high of 92 degrees and an east-southeast breeze of 5 to 10 miles per hour. Friday morning beginning at 66, we make it to 91 with clouds building into the afternoon. This, as a cold front approaches our region, it may kick out a shower or thunderstorm during the afternoon, clearing, cooling, and turning breezy overnight with a low dipping to 54. On Saturday morning, we will keep afternoon highs in the mid-70s with sunny skies. Josh Eaches with the Storm Station Forecast, WBRZ Channel 2.
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3: This is the countdown to tip-off, presented by FMOL Health, Our Lady of the Lake, championship health partner of LSU Athletics. Coming up, we'll take a trip around the SEC, a look at the matchup, the starting lineup, and a word from LSU head coach Will Wade. Now, let's go courtside with the call of the game. Here are former Tiger Jordy Holtberg and the voice of your Fighting Tigers, Chris Blair.
5: With the start of college basketball just around the corner tonight, it's the second of three exhibition matchups as the University of Central Florida Knights come calling to battle your Fighting Tigers of LSU. Hello, everybody. This is Chris Blair alongside former Tiger great Jordy Holtberg, our straw stirring the drink back inside the Capital One studio. Mr. Jeff Palermo welcoming you inside the Pete Maravich Assembly Center here on the campus of LSU in Baton Rouge for tonight's play-by-play story. Coach Will Wade and company traveled last week over to Lake Charles in their first exhibition game of the preseason and came away with a 63-60 victory. Tonight, it's the SEC versus the Big 12 as head coach Johnny Dawkins and the Knights come over to see where they are as a team in the preseason. Should be a great crowd on hand as many LSU fans will get their first chance to see the Tigers with their own eyes. So find your favorite chair, grab your favorite beverage. It's exhibition college basketball tonight in the PMAC. It's Central Florida. It's LSU, and it's coming up next on the LSU Sports Radio Network.
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5: 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Well, joining me here courtside, happy to welcome to the broadcast this season, former Tiger great who's roamed up and down the sidelines both as a player and a coach, Jordy Holberg. And Jordy, we come into this season again, the excitement really hard to match over the last several years. Obviously, with the return of Coach Will Wade, he's put this roster together. You got a chance to see the Tigers last week over in Lake Charles. But as I mentioned in the outset, it's a chance for a lot of Tiger fans to see this product for the first time. And even though it's an exhibition game, there's some excitement here in the building.
13: No question. Before we get into that, first, it is a pleasure as you begin your 10th year. I can't believe it's going by that quickly. LSU basketball games. This is my first, but I've been here a long, long time. And what Will Wade is doing, there's so many loyal LSU basketball fans. They have been here forever and a day. And they've been in the desert lately, and they're salivating for some of that great basketball that we've seen in this arena, whether it be great teams or great players. And Will Wade provides that hope because, let's face it, in four of his 5 years here, he got them into a tournament, got them into the NIT his first year, got them to the Sweet 16. Then there was the COVID year. Then after that, two more consecutive trips to the NCAA tournament, and that's what these fans want, and he gives them that hope and that energy and never a dull moment.
5: Again, a great event last week over in Lake Charles in that exhibition, but now that the rule has changed, there's always been exhibition games over the last several years, but now this one tonight, Power 4 versus Power 4, got I believe both of these coaches looking to see what they have.
13: No question. It's great to get away from practicing against yourself. UCF comes in here, teams off of their second trip ever to the NCAA tournament. Johnny Dawkins has experience as a coach, has experience in the tournament as a player at Duke, and now LSU gets a chance to see what they can do against a Power 4 team from the Big 12 Conference.
5: I mentioned you got it, an opportunity to see this team. Mm-hmm. Talking with Coach Wade after shoot-around today, he point blank said to me, hey, there were times we were good, but we got to be better. There were things we did good, but we got to get better. Your thoughts on seeing the team over there against McNeese?
13: Athletic, could be a very, very good defensive club. They have a chance to be a very, very good basketball team. They've got to win, as Coach Wade says, the games within the game. They look forward to winning that six-minute game, which is what they did against McNeese, as they didn't turn the ball over. They made key free throws, and they executed down the stretch. This is a good team, athletic. They can rebound. They can run. We'll see if they shoot the ball a little bit better tonight than they did in Lake Charles.
5: Yes, one of the things Coach Wade alluded to, they had some good looks, weren't able to knock them down. He wants to see those good looks continue. Yeah. But

0: watch that basketball go through the cylinder. It's great to be back inside the Maravich Center. Shout out to our ball kids all season long, presented by Walk On Sports Bistro, the official sports restaurant of LSU Athletics. Walk On Sports Bistro for the win. We'll take a timeout here on the countdown to tip off. When we come back, send it back to the Capital One studio. Jeff Palermo, a little update on what's happening around the SEC. Later, we'll get the starting lineups. We'll talk to Coach Wade, and Jordy here will give us his recipe for success for your LSU Fighting Tigers. It's UCF and LSU in the PMAC here on a Wednesday night. 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
8: Good evening, Tiger fans. Jeff Palermo inside the Capital One studios as we are getting you ready for exhibition LSU men's basketball. The Tigers and UCF tipping off at 7 o'clock. Let's take a look at what's happening around the Southeastern Conference, and we'll take a look at the SEC preseason poll that has come out. Florida, of course, is number one as they won last year, and they are trying to win back-to-back conference regular season titles for the first time since 2013-14. They went 16-2 in the league last year. Texas, who went 9-9 last season, is picked to finish second. Arkansas, who went 13-5 a year ago and won 28 games overall under Coach John Calipari, is picked to finish third. Number four, it's Tennessee, who went 11-7 in the league last year. Number five, Alabama, who went 13-5. Vanderbilt had a nice season last year, going 27-9 overall, 11-7 in the SEC. They're picked to finish sixth in the league this year. Kentucky is picked to finish seventh. Missouri, eighth. A&M, ninth. Auburn, 10th. Georgia, 11th. Oklahoma, 12th. Ole Miss, 13th. And then LSU, who won just three games last year. They are picked to finish 14th in the SEC this season. And it's Mississippi State and South Carolina rounding out the 16 teams. The preseason player of the year, by the way, Thomas Huff from Florida. And taking a look at when the season starts,
9: regular season action begins on November 2nd. LSU, they do not play its first game in the regular season until November 3rd when they take on LSU New Orleans. But here's what that schedule will look like on Monday, November 2nd. Ole Miss will be facing Alcorn State. Vanderbilt will be taking on Bellarmine. Oklahoma will be battling East Texas A&M. Mississippi State hosting Tennessee Tech. Florida will battle Miami and Tampa. Georgia taking on North Carolina Central. And it'll be Texas versus Chicago State on that opening night of the college basketball season. After tonight, LSU does have one more exhibition game. That will come on Saturday, October 24th at Florida State. That will be an early tip-off at 12 o'clock. When we come back, Jordy Holtberg will give you the keys to success in this one, so stay tuned for that as we continue here on the LSU Sports Radio Network.
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right, the national anthem has been played. Nice crowd shuffling in as we are about 9 minutes and 30 seconds away from the tip in exhibition game number 2 between the UCF Knights and the LSU Fighting Tigers. Recipe for success. Well, I've broken it down to 4 things. Buckets for Bashir. Abdi Bashir Jr., he's a 40% lifetime three-point shooter. Had a cold start in Lake Charles against McNeese, 1-for-10 in his debut. He's too good of a shooter. The hometown rims should be beneficial. Mo from Mo Diabate, the transfer from Kentucky, got 16 points and 8 rebounds in his debut. He is hustle personified. +6 in the plus-minus category. He is the tone and the trendsetter for this team. He's got to get LSU out to a quick start with enthusiasm and energy. Rome Rujic Rome, one of the big surprises

0: Michael Ručić, the transfer from Croatia, who came up with 11 points and 16 rebounds. Most of those points came inside the paint, but he is one of those effective bigs that can bring you outside and knock down the three-pointer. He only took one three-point attempt against McNeese. I expect him to look to see if he can take some more and open up that defense for a team that loves to drive the ball to the basket. And got to get some improved free throw shooting. In the first half against McNeese, they went 4-for-13. That kept the game close. Only 31%. Well, they flipped the script in the second half, shooting 18-for-21, 86%. That won the game. So, again, take advantage when the clock is stopped to take advantage of your opportunities to get points on the board. Those are some of your recipes of success as LSU faces their second exhibition opponent. They'll head to Tallahassee later on to take on Florida State, with all eyes set for that November 3rd opener when LSU New Orleans comes to town. So, we'll take a quick time out here. We will continue with our pregame talk after this on the LSU Sports Radio Network.
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6: Coach, here we are back at home, the second of three exhibition games prior to the start of the season. Big question, obviously, what are you and the staff, what are you looking for tonight against the Knights of Central Florida?
7: Yeah, I think we've just got to elevate the things that we did, you know, at McNeese last week. We've got to have elevated focus, elevated attention to detail, you know, stay connected. We've got to do a better job of moving on from bad plays. We let those linger. We had a couple times those poor plays compounded on us, which we don't want. So we need to do a better job. We need to do a better job there. But really just elevating a lot of the same things. We had a lot more good than bad at McNeese, and we've got to elevate. We can go to a different level even with the good. The good was good, but it wasn't great. And so we can go to a different level, and that'll be the challenge here tonight.
6: Obviously, a lot of Tiger fans making that trip over to Lake Charles, but I imagine more will see the Tigers tonight here in person as well as on television. Kind of introduce us to what they can expect to see. Who are the guys that they need to look for on the floor tonight for the Tigers?
7: That's a good question. You know, look, hopefully we see a team that, you know, has an identity. You know, we value the ball. We're really good on the offensive glass. We're solid on the defensive glass. We're active defensively, getting

0: deflections. We do a good job stringing together stops, and we dominate transition. I mean, that would be what we're, that would be, you know, what we want our identity to be. That'd be a lot of our team identity, our team goals, and hopefully that'll pop through the radio tonight with your great descriptions, and also pop through, you know, pop through on ESPN Plus.
1: Oh boy, a lot of pressure on me now. Obviously, growing up, I was certainly a big fan of Johnny Dawkins, playing up and down for the Duke Blue Devils in his 11th season now as a head coach of the Knights. Obviously, this is an exhibition game, but what are the trademarks of a Coach Dawkins team? What do you expect tonight?
0: Yeah, they're always very good in transition. They're one of the best teams in transition in the country last year. They do a great job playing ISO basketball. They get mismatches and let those guys go. They were top 20 in the country in ISO possessions, and they're number one in the Big 12 last year in second chance points. So this is going to be a big test for our defensive rebounding. You know, hopefully we'll have a few more bodies tonight. I feel like we will. You know, our defensive rebound is going to get tested. That's an area of concern, let's put it that way, for me. And I want to make sure, you know, we'll get a good test tonight. They led the Big 12 last year in second chance points. His teams have always been really good on the offensive glass. So we'll see if we can check them out.
1: Coach, before I let you go, you know I'm going to ask it. How about the tempo? What's the tempo LSU wants in this game?
0: Always about the tempo, isn't it, Chris? We want to win transition. So we need to keep them out of transition. We need to get the ball up the court quick. We need those point guards to push the ball hard and get the ball in the front court. We want to be in a scoring area in 3 seconds or less, and try to play a little bit faster pace.
1: Again, I don't have to tell you, Coach, a lot of excitement to see this team, albeit in an exhibition. Best of luck tonight. We'll talk to you after the game.
0: Thanks, Chris. Boot up.
1: Head Coach Will Wade, everybody. We'll take a timeout. We'll return. We'll get you started. It's the Knights of UCF and your Tigers of LSU. It's coming your way next on the LSU Sports Radio Network.
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5: My wife, she loves to fry okra. She's from Mississippi, so that's her favorite thing to do. I guess I was just too late. The flame ignited right there in my face. The pain was, it was bad. That's how I got second, third degree burns. Blue Cross treated me great with the recovery process. In the end, everything worked out. I'm Chad. I'm from Baton Rouge, and I had Blue Cross for 10 years. I don't eat fried okra. That's the funny story.
6: 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The action of LSU basketball is just mere moments away. Here come the Tigers! Now, with the game's starting lineups and the call of the game, here are former Tiger Jordy Hultberg and the voice of your Fighting Tigers, Chris Blair.
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1: Here on a Wednesday night, exhibition college basketball, LSU. Welcoming in the Knights of Central Florida. Let's take a look at the starting lineups. First four, the visiting Knights of UCF under head coach Johnny Dawkins in his 11th year. Number one, Gior Johnson will be in the starting lineup, a 190-pound, fifth-year senior out of Kingston, New York. Number two, Arturo Dean, one of two Dean brothers on this team. He'll be in the starting lineup as a guard, 5'11", 185-pound, fifth-year senior out of Miami, Florida. John Bowl will also be in the lineup down low, the 7'2", 235-pound junior. Hails from South Sudan. He'll be down low for the Knights. It'll be Carmelo Pacheco. Pacheco is 6'5", 215-pound senior out of Harrisonburg, Virginia, wearing number 24. And number 32, Isaiah Malone, 6'6", 230-pound senior out of LaGrange, Indiana, will round out the starting five for Coach Johnny Dawkins again. His 11th season at UCF, 189 wins and 132 losses. Now for your Fighting Tigers of LSU. Starting at one guard, number three, Donovan Dent, 6'2", 185-pound, fifth-year senior out of Riverside, California. At another guard, it'll be number 99, Divine Ogachoku. Easy for me to say. 6'3", 200-pound junior out of Sugar Land, Texas. He'll be in the lineup tonight again wearing number 99. At another guard, number one, Abdi Bashir Jr., 6'5", 170-pound senior out of Omaha, Nebraska. Also the transfer in from Kentucky, previously at Alabama. Number 10, Mo Diabate, 6'8", 235, senior out of Queens, New York. He'll be on the wing at forward. And finally for the Tigers, number 32, Michael Ruzic, a 7-foot, 235-pound freshman out of Zadar, Croatia, will be rounding out the starting five. Tigers in their home whites, gold and purple trim down the sides. Purple numbers on the front and back with LSU across the front. The Knights come in with black jerseys, black shorts, having a gold and gray stripe and design down the side. They have white numbers. And they have UCF blazoned across their chest. Our officials tonight out of the SEC, crew chief is Jeb Hardness, Will Howard, and Lucas Santos in the black and white stripes. 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We talked about some of the keys to this one. You had your recipe. Give us your hot take of this matchup, Jordy, presented by the original Louisiana hot sauce.
2: Will Wade kind of said it in his interview with you. UCF known historically as a really good rebounding team. So LSU's going to have to do a really good job of blocking out. And, boy, it wouldn't hurt if they shot the ball a lot better than they did at McNeese.
1: It'll be Bowl and Ruzic in the mid-circle here. Jeb Hardness ready to go. Tap is in the air and controlled by the Tigers on their end of the floor. So they'll take first shot at it here on offense.
2: UCF.
1: Working against man-to-man.
2: Yep.
1: Bashir with a quick handoff. Divine will swing it left side to get it in the hands of Dent. Dent, nice little bounce pass, but a good steal. Better defensive play that time by Arturo Dean. He comes away with the steal, picks the pocket, comes the other way for the Knights. Stops right at the free throw line, hammers a pass left side, three ball on its way. It's going to be off and no good by Johnson, but an offensive rebound and quick put back dunk by Isaiah Malone. Get the Knights on the board 2-0.
2: Nobody on the player. Good movement. Got inside. Easy finish. Got to put a body and block out.
1: Donovan Dent handling the point out top. Off the screen, driving. Lob
2: nice.
1: In the air. And Ruzic picks it out of the air, slams it down, and we're tied 2-2.
2: Woo, great screen roll to the rim. Nice dish by your point guard. And Ruzic taking off where he left off. Nice finish.
1: Yeah, the Tigers with great spacing on that play offensively. Here's pretty good spacing. A drive by Arturo Dean. He dumps it off to Bowl. Easy layup left side, and it's 4-2 Knights.
2: There's a lot of basketball players named Bowl, isn't there?
1: Indeed.
2: A lot.
1: Diabate on the left wing. Hands it off with the ball now. Bashir finds Ruzic, top of the key. Ruzic trying to work with Bowl, drives, left-handed dribble, spins in the lane, jump hook around the rim, and rims out. Bull will clear the strong side rebound for the Knights. Put it into the front court.
2: Everything but great dribble drive by the big man. Little soft touch, wouldn't go.
1: Quick fire from the right corner, knocked down by Malone. He now has five of UCF's 7 points at 7-2 Knights.
2: Okay, got to pay a little attention.